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1: 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This is KO6MRX. How are you today?
0: Station MRX, this is November 6th, Echo Uniform Radio, N6UR. And we're doing wonderful today, and how is Don just the Delta Oscar November? Boy, I'm pumped.
1: Your audio was a little low. I didn't catch the whole thing. How's my signal? Back to you.
0: Oh, yeah, matter of fact, the signal here is, for you, you're 5x9, you're very loud and clear, and as far as that goes, go ahead.

0: Apparently we're still here, N6EY.
1: N6, there was a little bit of a drop out there. I'm sorry. It dropped out for a little while, and I missed you. It could be on my end. I don't know. But good to hear from you. And where are you today? Back to you.
0: Yeah, we're located here in Preston, California, I might say. Over here by the soccer complex. As far as in Carson. Go ahead.
1: Oh, okay, I know Carson. I used to work there years ago. I'm in Indio in the Coachella Valley right now, and it's about, it's got to be close to 90 degrees, but I'm under cover on my back patio, so it's all comfortable. Back to you.
0: Oh, very good. Very good. Yeah, we're doing okay here. We're in the 60s. So I say we're just on a cool side, but not enough to put a jacket on, but not enough shorts on, you might say. So anyway, is audio much better now?
1: Your audio is much better. Yeah, thank you. It's definitely improved. Well, good to hear it. I spent half my time in Huntington Beach, and that's a sort of a similar climate to Carson. So, yeah, it's a nice time of year, actually. It's getting a little warm here, but I still like it. Back to you.
0: Yeah, I'm still here. I used to live in Victorville, so I'm just having just the opposite. So I'm going from the hot to the cool. And I kind of miss Victorville because of the weather and also because of the property, as far as what you can park your car, as far as that goes. You get, if you got 15 acres, you sort of like park wherever you want. And I also miss my horses, of course.
1: Yeah, that sounds good. That sounds like you had quite a place. It's also a good place to set up, probably a good place to set up a radio antenna as well. Back to you.
0: Matter of fact, I had a 150-foot tower I put on the property for the antennas. I had a 80-meter dipole, which I set up from one end of the property to the other end of the property.
1: Oh, yeah, that sounds great. That's the beauty of having acreage if you're into amateur radio. That's wonderful. You probably did a lot of good radio QSOing out there, I bet.
0: Yeah, very true. Very true. Yeah. I sort of like had my day in the wind, you might say, as far as cables going out there everywhere. And I was mostly on 40 and 80 meter antennas. Matter of fact, I even had a 40 meter dipole as well. I set up just across the property, just out of the parallel.
1: Well, sounds good. I haven't been into amateur radio that long, and I just got enabled for HF recently. I haven't even done any HF yet. I'm just kind of trying to figure out, you know, what I can do under limitations and what have you, and probably just have some sort of a vertical antenna that I might even have to remove when I'm not using it. But I'll figure something out. There's a lot of HF experienced people out there who can give me some ideas. So I'm not worried. I'll get around to it when I do. Back to you.
0: Yeah, very true. Very true. Yeah, it's the same thing here. We just sort of enjoyed the low band, HF frequency, the 40 and 80 meter, and we did it for about 5 years going on the nets as well, as far as for CW, and unfortunately now I'm no longer using the CW. I want to use it again, but I have to relearn it.
1: CW sounds like a lot of fun. I wouldn't mind learning it myself, and there's still a fair amount of activity, but as you said, it's not even required for the test anymore, but it'd be a good thing to know. And if you already knew it, it'd probably be pretty easy for you to relearn it.
0: Yeah, very true. It's one thing I've learned. I hope it's not going to be easy as far as relearning, because I enjoyed the heck out of it. That was my first endeavor on my novice ticket when Morse code was actually required. And I'll tell you, it was a lot of fun back then, learning to talk to people all over the world on CW.
1: It sounds like it, and from what I understand, you can say a lot more in more of a compressed signal too. I mean, you can it's not as wordy as voice.
0: Oh, that is so very true, so very true. Another thing I like about it, you don't require all that sort of wattage to talk to people all over the world. I was talking to people all over, all over everywhere, just on 50 watts.
1: That's great. That's really sounds like a lot of fun. And I know a lot of people do it because I hear it all the time on the radio. So, you know, there must still be a very active group of people who still do it. So, yeah, no, that's something for me to look forward to. If I find the time, I'll get around to it. I just got a lot of stuff to learn. Back to you.
0: Oh, definitely, yes. There's one thing I miss, and that was from back in the old days of Henry Radio. I don't know if you know about that group of people, or a group of radio enthusiasts over in West L.A. And they made a tape for learning Morse code, and you put in your cassette to learn it, and I guarantee within 2 weeks you know it's Morse code from the inside out. And they're both. So I'm still on the edge, still looking for Henry Radio's Morse code tapes. But yeah, who knows, there might be some out there, but I'll find it eventually.
1: I heard about a group back east, I think they're on Long Island, New York, who emphasized the CW, so I was thinking of looking at that because it was recommended to me that they have some sort of instruction for it, too. So, yeah, it all sounds good to me. Well, I tell you what, I will let you go. It's been great talking to you, and I'll hand it back to you.
0: Hi, thank you so much. Yeah, thanks for listening, or whatever you want. So, anyway, I'm hoping to get out of this microphone, no keying out of the microphone thing. I want to talk to people. So anyway, Friday afternoon or evening, depends upon where you're at. N6EUR, come to see you. Have a wonderful evening, and we'll talk to you later.
1: N6EUR, great talking to you. 73, and I hope to speak to you again. KO6MRX, clear.
0: Very good, MRX. I'm usually on at this time of the evening as far as during the weekend, but on the weekdays I'm usually on from about 10 o'clock in the p.m. During the weekdays. So anyway, 73 to you and 60.

0: Hey, Don, I'm glad to see that you're using a nickel's worth of RF there. And N6EUR, WD6FZA.
1: Hey, how are you doing, Cecil? That's another wonderful day as far as me getting out of the microphone freeze. So I was just starting to talk to the other people.
0: Yeah, I was just taking a little break right before dinner here, and I heard you talk to the other person, and I recognized the call, so I figured I'd jump in there and say howdy and welcome you aboard. I don't think, since you joined the Papa system, I don't think I've talked to you, but very good. Did you say you live in Carson?
1: Yeah, matter of fact, yes, indeed. I'm definitely here in Carson by the soccer complex. And I remember you from back when the beginning of the, the D-Star, or whatever you want to call it, when we first started to get into it, and I remember you from back then.
0: Which complex? Because I had our manufacturing plant in Carson, and I'm trying to think of. I forgot the address.
2: It was off Avalon Boulevard.
0: Whereabouts? What complex are you referring to, Don?
1: As a matter of fact, yes, it is. It's the one off the Avalon Boulevard. That's where I'm located.
0: Yeah, the plant was at 751 Kings Hill off Avalon.
1: Well, I'll be darned. Yeah, exactly. You bring it back some good memories.
0: Yeah, sold it back in 1999, I think it was, when I sold it. And shortly after that, we moved down to where we're living, down here in San Marcos. So, okay, well, I'm getting ready to start dinner, Don, and I know that I hadn't chatted with you since you rejoined, so I thought I'd jump in there and have a short conversation with you. So you have a pleasant weekend, Don. Enjoy the fair weather, and you still have a D-Star radio, and then I'll go ahead and clear with you.
1: As a matter of fact, yes, we are using the D-Star, and not many people are on there when I get on, so that's one reason why I seem to miss the so-called event on Monday or Tuesday. And I'll eventually catch up to it. But in the meanwhile, I miss you because you've been a really super nice person I get along with. And 6AOR will be going back to the listening boat.
0: Yeah, there's usually a reasonable amount of traffic on D-Star, not as much as the analog, but the activity is usually during commute, 7 to 9, and then in the afternoons, 3:30 to 6, something like that. Okay, Don, well, you take care, and we'll catch up with you later. N6EUR, WD6FZA. 7-3, Don.
1: Same to you, Cecil. 7-3 to you, and we'll talk to you again, of course. Well, you got to find it very hard to get rid of me, because I'd love to be on here as far as on the analog system, because it's more like I find a lot of nice people get on the radio to talk to. So 7-3 to you, Cecil. Have a fine, wonderful evening.

KO6 LWG, Jason in Riverside. Thought I heard a station out there in the call out. You want to come back there, last station?

0: my guess is he probably didn't have his, probably doesn't have a call sign, didn't get inside ICCAP.
1: Okay, well, no call sign probably means no license, which is no bueno. But who was that last station on there? Where are you at?
0: Yeah, this is Nick, number 5, India Charlie Kilo here in Menifee.
1: Okay, Menifee, yeah, hey, you're just down the freeway, a couple exits.
0: Yep, sir. Yep. Yeah, I'm just getting ready to program my, oh, yeah, that's loud. I'm across the house, I can hear my other radio. Just programming the ICOM 705.
1: Okay, all right. Yeah, that's a nice radio right there. I got a friend who has that radio, ICOM, quality gear. But, hey, man, it was some nice weather today here in Southern California. It's been unseasonably cool, I feel like. I'm trying to enjoy it before that heat comes on.
0: Oh, absolutely. Yeah. Yeah. My wife is have a her. She's taking the baby to Vegas. Her and her mom, and then the other kids are at their dad's. I'm home alone, so I'm kind of happy about that. Get a weekend myself, and so tomorrow morning I'll be waking up at 6 o'clock in the morning. Go hike up to hilltop here. Actually, I'm going to bring the ICOM 705 with me, and as they're running this tomorrow morning on 35, I'll check into that, and then after that, a friend wants to see, he could talk to me on sideband from up there, so we'll be up on 2 meter sideband.
1: Okay, yeah, Menifee, a lot of open land out there. It's a good area to roam around in and hike up in. I used to work down there in Sun City and all around there. So, yeah, I definitely know my way around Sun City.
0: All right, very good. Yeah, I've been here almost 2 years, well, 3 years. I lived here for 2 years before, years ago. And then, I got, well, before I got married to my, wife, I was here before, so it's going on actually 4 years. But, yeah, I lived, Rialto, actually grew up in the high desert, Phelan, Apple Valley. Lived in Rialto. Got divorced, moved down to Hemet for 2 years, moved to Hemet for 2 years, Marietta, and back up in back here to Bennett.

Manatee area. Those are two nice areas. You know what I like about Sun City? In fact, my second house, my wife and I were looking to move in Manatee. I like Sun City. I know it's kind of a retirement community, but, you know, life is slow there. People driving around in golf carts, and, you know, you don't got the hustle and bustle and the craze of Riverside, at least. But, you know, there were so many 55-plus properties, it was just it was hard to find a place up around there. We actually got a deal where we're at now right around Christmas time. Somebody had to get out of their house, so we're happy where we're at, but hey, Menifee, Murrieta, those are two good spots, man.

0: Yeah, I agree. Yeah, I do like it out here. My wife has a house in Homeland, which is east of where we're at, but she got to sell that house, and then because we were talking about buying a, eventually buying our own house, so, where she's asking, "You want to see in Menifee? Go to Hemet." I go, "Well, I'd rather be out here somewhere in Menifee, French Valley, Winchester area, possibly Marietta, but I definitely don't want to go to Hemet. I lived out there and didn't like it. I prefer to say we're out this direction." But yeah, because her mom lives out here. Her brother was out here, and her grandparents and Hemet, they're talking about selling their place out there, which is a living area, so, and because they're kind of getting up there, and they want to, they were talking about going at assisted living, and I don't want to go out to him if no one's going to be out there eventually.
1: Yeah, no, I hear what you said, what you mean about Hemet. You know, Hemet's got good areas, but has some huts, you know, especially downtown sometimes can get a little hairy. Although I don't know if it's as bad as downtown Riverside, but, you know, Winchester, you know, you sound like you're the kind of person who likes a large plot of land. You'll definitely get that in Winchester. And, you know, if you're outside of around Hemet, you know, definitely get some land. That's what I'd like to do when I retire, is get a bigger piece of land.
0: Oh, absolutely. Yeah, well, I grew up in the high desert, and it's a big piece of big property and everything, so yeah. But now we just need a big enough house because we have 5 kids here. From 12 years old down to 1 year old, so yeah, we just need a bigger house, big enough for all 5 kids. We have our own office again, and then of course we have dogs, cats, and such too. So, anyway, all right, well, I'm gonna back out of here. I think there's a coming up at 6:30. I don't want to take up the ladies' net time. They'll be popping out here in a little while. I'm just going to sit here and program this 705 and the other radios over here on the Papa system. So I'm going to get back to programming. Got some D-Star stuff to program in this as well as analyze. Hey, good chatting with you. And we'll catch you out here on the airwaves again. And I-E-C-K, Nick here in Menifee on Papa 24.
1: Yeah, good talking to you, ICK. This is LWJ, and yeah, no, it's always good to talk to somebody for more than a second. I appreciate it, and I guess, yeah, it wasn't you calling out, it was someone else calling out, but I'm glad you came back, and no, yeah, hey, enjoy programming that 705. It's a good piece of equipment there. This is KO6 LWJ on Papa 3.

0: November Alpha Victor. This is KO6 LWJ Lima Whiskey Juliet. Yeah, you're on Papa 3. I'm on Papa 3.
1: Yes, real good. Yeah, I'm here in Riverside. I think I heard you say you were in Riverside. I'm in the Mission Grove neighborhood.
0: Okay, Mission Grove. Yeah, you're right down the street. I'm in Orange Crest. You know, I was driving down University today. We wanted to drive by that. That's where they tore down that hotel, and they made that like farmhouse cottage, like multiple shops and restaurants thing there. But as we were driving by, when we drove past it, I noticed there was some shops there with a huge antenna on top of the shops. It looked like it might have been like a GMRS antenna, although it was on a big tower, guy wired down. Could have been ham, but I was like, wow, I never noticed that before. Huge tower there.
1: Yeah, that's cool. They move houses around or tear things down. All of a sudden, you see a tower just come out of the middle of nowhere. I don't know if it was there before or what. If I walk around my neighborhood, there's some antennas around here, but I live in a homeowner's association. They won't let us have any big old antennas, so I'm pretty much stuck on my handheld unless I put some kind of an antenna and hang some antennas in the backyard from a tree that aren't visible from the street. So, cool. All right, yeah, we're close. Orange Crest is right down the street. I used to go down there every day.

0: Yeah, no, I hear you. My last house was an HOA too, and I had to hide my equipment. Nobody ever saw it, but I was in the back of the house. I don't know if a lot of people even would know what that is. You know, between some old TV antenna and a Yagi or something, you know. But I'm not HOA where I'm at now, so I got a huge GP9 on a mast on the top of my roof, and I've had the neighbors ask me, like, what the heck is that thing, you know? Radio antenna. Oh, okay.
1: Yeah, it's funny. A lot of people that I talk to, they'll say, what is an amateur radio operator? They have no idea. They said, then all of a sudden I said, I'm one of those guys that have a big antenna that supposedly be in the backyard, or those radios that you talk so far, or on repeaters, and they go, whoa! Now we have somebody in your family that used to do that that's been gone a long time. But kind of interesting to see that. I'm hoping our hobby just stays alive. There's so many modes of communication. This radio right now, I just programmed it for Papa 3, and I have an All-Star node that I was using this on. It's just a Radtel old 730 that I'm using around the house for an All-Star node, but looks like it's working.
0: Yeah, I mean, from what I've heard, ham is growing, GMRS is growing, even like MERS and all of that. There's kind of a craze kind of coming back. I think people are, worried about the geopolitical signs of the days and trying to get into emergency comms and whatnot. But, hey, I think it's great. I'm hearing more younger kids out there with licenses getting on. I'm also on a GMRS club, and in the past couple of years, it's gone from 100-some-odd members, maybe 150, to 500 members now, and it's just amazing and great. And I've had people see me on the radios. Who do you talk to on those radios? I might share it with somebody who seems like they're really interested. I'll share it with them. Otherwise, I don't know. It's some kind of hit the fan situation. I don't want someone trying to come to me I need to know what's going on the radio. But it's like I told a coworker, he was asking me, who do you talk to on those radios? Oh, my club. He's like, a motorcycle club? But yeah, no, but it's a club. It's just a group of like-minded individuals, And he's like, okay, all right.
1: That's cool. You always get that look, from people like, dude, what are you doing? What do you guys talk about? Is what they ask me. Well, what do you guys talk about? Well, in ham radio, we talk about propagation, electronics, radios, and all kinds of other modes and stuff like that. GMRS is there's some repeaters up there by San Diego Peak, and there's another one in Corona. I'm thinking of maybe checking it out to see what those they're kind of family kind of one of them is I think they have an off-road.
2: Comment.
0: Go for comment.
2: Hey, good evening, gentlemen. This is George in 6V, and I got a little story for you. When I first became a ham, some 38 years ago, I was doing what you guys were doing, putting up an antenna in the backyard, and I had, at that time, a 3-element 10-meter monobander, and it was up, and the coax was hanging, and one of my neighbors come up, and at the fence line, he says, ever since you put up that antenna, why don't you come on over to the fence and I'll give you the runaround. Let me break for a second. He hops over the fence. I give him a beer and I take him right to the conduit, the hole, the conduit that I was using, and I start to pull on the coaxial cable that was already fed into the house. And I started to back it out, and I backed it out, and it came out, and I said, now, enjoy your beer, get the hell off my property. Don't bother me ever again, because there's not even a connector on the end of this coax to plug into the radio. Go find somebody else to tear up. And that was the end of that.

0: Yeah, you know, and nowadays anymore, I could see that with, you know, an old, you know, CRT TV, cathode ray tube, you know, TV antenna, but nowadays, you know, I think everybody's streaming stuff, and I don't see, I can't see it interfering with any of that digital streaming stuff, and even broadcast TV now is digital, right? I mean, I think you got these, like, digital scramblers, right?
1: Well, you know, right now, I've got a 40-foot tower with a four-element, three-band, four elements up there, and two rotatable dipoles, and a couple of wires, and nobody in my neighborhood bothers me. I run a clean station, and I enjoy what I do. And this is George N60, and I sort of like end the QSD.

0: Hey, well, you keep it going, George. You keep this ham alive. We're all trying to keep it alive, you know, so you just keep it going. I don't know if the other station out there wanted to toss it back to him if he wanted to get on there.
1: Yeah, real good. Yeah, thanks, George, for letting us know about that. That's pretty cool stuff, I'm sure. You know, back in a few years back, you know, I don't know if it's, you know, what the interference was like back then, because I wasn't a ham radio operator, but with analog stuff, I'm sure it was possible. But now everything's streaming. There's no way. There's no you can mess with people. And then a lot of people are scared of RF. They say it's going to hurt them or make them feel weird. That's another thing about the cell towers. But I don't know. You know, it hasn't affected me.

0: Yeah, you know what's funny is every once in a while I'll be on my handheld out in the garage. It'll make the smoke alarm go off in my garage. I got a good smoke alarm. I don't know. I paid a good money for it because I want it. If it goes off in the garage, part of here, so I wanted to get a good one. But sometimes I transmit, it goes off, and my smoke alarm says, something magnet. And I can never catch what it's saying because my garage, small garage door will be open, and it's over the smoke alarm. And I'm like, what the heck is it saying about a magnet? But yeah, and the radio's making the smoke alarm go off. I've heard of some people's radios making their garage doors open and close, so yeah, it's a mysterious thing sometimes, you know. I know they're probably near in frequencies, you know. We've got some powerful transceivers here sometimes, but, you know, hey, what are you going to do? I know you can switch the frequencies on your garage door, and nowadays garage doors have those rolling frequencies, so it doesn't affect my garage door, but yeah, no, it's good to have this emergency comms, you know. I'll always be in communication with somebody, no matter what happens with those cell towers.
1: Get it one more time.
2: Go ahead, George.
1: Many years ago, when I had my novice, we were allowed to use the 220 band. And at that time, I had a Kenwood 621, was 2 meters, and 220. And the wife and I, Chris KC6 DOD, we went over to Laughlin, and we pulled into Harris, I believe. And for some reason, I was talking to somebody, and as I drive around in the parking lot looking for a place to park, I was setting off all the car alarms on the 220 band. And as soon as I stopped transmitting, they all went back into whatever they do, but I keyed it up one more time to be sure, and it was me setting off the car alarms.
2: Okay, I got a good story for you guys. When I worked for the railroad, our radios, we transmit on VHF radios. I go up, and I was going up the crossing, and I was going really slow, and then the crossing arms that come back, they have like a bell that rings ding, ding, ding, ding, ding. Every time I hit the transmit button when I was talking to my conductor, the it would silence the bell, and then I'd let go of the transmit button, and it would start ringing again. I did it several times just to check to see if that was happening, and sure enough, that's my story.
1: Yeah, it's possible. And as far as RF hurting you, yeah, I guess it could. You know, they used to say, if you're on the 220 band in the handheld, don't put it up to your face. Turn it off to the side, because the RF coming out of a 220 is almost like standing in front of a microwave. It was safe, but if you absorbed enough of it, it could cause a problem. So that was one of the things we learned in a Gordon West class in January of 1989, you hear articles about it still. Be careful with your back to you.
2: Yeah, okay, real good. Yeah, that was kind of like a crazy little anomaly that I found. It didn't do it with other crossings, but this particular one, and I'll never forget which one it was, and it would silence it every time. So I'm sure there's other cases where, you know, it interfered with something else. But that was Those were VHF radios, just standard regular VHF radios.
1: Okay, guys, I'm gonna go ahead and go. I said it before. This time I mean it. But interesting bit of information. Everybody's has to have a horror story. And amateur radio, how it affects you one way or the other. So take care of me well, and let's keep amateur radio alive and well. Take care. Bye-bye.
0: Yeah, hey, good talking to you, George. And, good point about that antenna. You know, I learned early on that it's good to talk across the mic instead of straight into it. It reduces that overmodulation, the proximity effect of the microphone, and then you get it off axis from your head or something like that. And, whenever I'm on a handheld, I like to put my finger on one of those screws so that I become part of the antenna, and I think you're radiating out instead of it radiating in. And always good to hear some of those hints and tips out there. This is KO6 LWJ for ID.
2: Yeah, real good. Kilo Echo 6 November Alpha Victor, K6NAB ID. That is. We all have crazy stories, but that's one for me that just went in the books. Anyway, I better get out of here, brother. My name is Moy. Kilo Echo 6 November Alpha Victor, and I'll be out of here. And it was a pleasure talking to you. Standing by on the side, and I'll be out after your last transmission. Kilo Echo 6 November Alpha Victor.
0: Yeah, good talking to you, George, and November Alpha Victor. Great, stimulating conversation right here. It's funny, you talk about the horror stories. Makes me think of the power of ham is kind of like, used to be an old, I think it was a radio show where it was like, it's later than you think, and it would be like, do not attempt to adjust your radio dial or your TV dial. We control the transmission, the horizontal, the vertical, like the hands, you know. Watch out. We can mess with electronics, you know. We're not stupid.
1: Okay, very good. Are you the gentleman with the KO6 call? A relatively new call?
0: Yeah, that's me, KO6LWJ, Jason in Riverside. I've been GMRS for a while, but I got my ham ticket in January.
1: Yeah, I can tell. I'm a VE examiner. I have my own testing team up in La Habra. No big deal about the call. You studied. We tested you, not we, but with the VE testing teams tested you. You passed. They issued your ham. What you do with it now is up to you. But you're in the fraternity, and I do that once every month. Probably for the last 20 years. I get a lot of enjoyment out of it. I enjoy working with young people. And about 13 or 14 years ago, I tested an 8-year-old boy. He moved quite along, got his extra, I believe, and now he's a dispatcher for the Whittier PD. So it means a lot to me to keep involved by making sure that people have a place to test, get the knowledge they need to continue on and keep this hobby alive. Back to
0: Well, thank you, George. I appreciate it. Yeah, you got to keep it alive, and, I try to soak up whatever information I can get out there from the Elmers and whoever can pass on any kind of, relative information that's disseminated over the airwaves. And, this has been a joy for me, and, I've always been kind of a tinkerer, an electronics guy. I was a communications major, and, they covered this when I was in college, but it was just so much stuff in communications from, audio recording to radios to professional FM broadcasts that, I didn't really catch on to it, but, I'm here now, and I'm super glad, and trying to keep it alive here and radioactive.
1: Well, good for you. I like your tone of voice and your attitude. Very, very commendable. But you used one word that means a lot to me, and that's the word Elmer. It just so happens I've got 17 issued ARRL Elmer Awards hanging on the wall in my radio room. 17 of them that people thought highly enough of me to get the award and issue it to me. Back to you.
0: Yeah, well, hey, thank you, George, for all your service in the years of ham community. If it wasn't for Elmers like you keeping it alive, it may not have been here for me to find recently. And, like I was telling the other station, if it ever hit the fan, I'd still be able to communicate, mainly with the family, but, I could always grab information from around Southern California, tri-state area, across the United States, and I'll always know what's going on, that's what's special about us camps, I think, is information is king.
1: This is 6VNI Mobile. So let me ask you, you got your tech in January. Have you upgraded at least the general by now?
0: No, I haven't, and I know the testing's going to change here soon. I should have went for it, because I feel like I learned the bulk of it going for tech. I should have gone for at least my general, but, I don't mind studying. I studied for 2 days, 5 hours each day, and I knocked it out, so I think I got like a 90-some-odd percent. I'm not worried. If I ever wanted to move up, it'd be 2 days of studying, a weekend, and I could always move up.
1: Good for you, good for you. Well, the wife and I just came back from the beach, and I've got a complete station here in the car, and had a couple of nice contacts on 10 and 20, and that's HF is my big deal. I enjoy it. I enjoy DXing, a past president of the Southern California DX Club. I've got 316 countries confirmed, 12 DXCC awards, 3 WAZs, 2 medallions on the Challenge Award, and it just goes on and on. But if it wasn't for amateur radio, at my age 79, I don't know what I'd be doing with myself. Well, listen, I'll let you go. We're getting ready to pull into the garage. I'll call it a day, and it was nice talking with you. Take care, be well. And this is George at 6VNI.
0: Okay, yeah, thank you, George, for talking to me. It's been a great conversation with these two other stations out here. I really appreciate it. It's nice when you get a nice conversation going on here. And, yeah, I'll let you go. I'm going to back out here as well. And be safe and be well. I appreciate it. This is KO6LWJ on Papa 3.

Good evening, Papa System. This is Darren, WD6USN, and doing a kind of an early call out for the Saturday Night Roundtable. We're about 30 minutes out. We will be live streaming tonight. So if you've been a part of the live stream, you know what's going on. If you've never seen a net live stream, well, then tonight's your night. So if you have YouTube, swing by YouTube, do the search for Papa System Saturday Night Roundtable. You will see the live stream posted there right about 10 minutes prior. And then the net will kick off promptly at 8 p.m. So hope to see you there. The net will still all be taking place on the normal RF system, but the live stream adds an added bonus to it. So you can check out both, one, the other. It's all your choice. Look forward to seeing you tonight, WD6USN.

0: station on Laguna, 37. Are you still on? WD6F today. I didn't catch your call.
1: WD6, this is Whiskey 6, Sierra Juliet Mike. Yeah, I'm on Papa 37. It's a little sketchy for me here on Highway 8, but I'm still on there.
0: Good evening, Sam. How you doing? What takes you out that general area? That's 37. Wow, it's got a huge footprint. Whereabouts are you?
1: Yeah, I'll see if I can still hang on to it. It's and good evening, by the way. This is Whiskey 6 here. Juliet Mike coming back. I'm over here by just west of Pine Valley, back from Mexicali, and I was on Papa 40 a little bit ago, and that went really well down. But Papa 37 is kind of coming in and out here by Pine Valley.
0: Oh, Sam, good evening. You're still communications quality, a little bit of snap, crackle, and pop on you, but you're hanging in there. Yeah, Laguna has one heck of a footprint, actually. But it kind of overlaps with 40. But, yeah, very good. So, you went into, did you say Mexicali? I got family in Mexicali. My uncle Victor Torres lives in Mexicali.
1: No kidding. What was the last again? Yes, I grew up in Mexicali, and my wife's family is still in Mexicali. I have a cousin and such in Mexicali, but I grew up there. And Cornell Center grew up in Mexicali. What was the last name again in Mexicali?
0: Yeah, Torres. First name is Victor, last name is Torres.
1: Nice. I actually know a few. One Victor Torres, who was about my age, who was in my high school together, and I graduated in 83, and then I have a Clemente Torres, who also was from the area, who was a friend of mine growing up there. All of the Torreses that I know, they lived in the area that is seen.
0: You're really getting rough copy there. Kind of in and out. So, did you flip over to 40 and see if that's giving you coverage while I'm talking? Flip between the two of them and see which one's better for you. I'll keep talking for a little bit. Yeah, Victor Torres had to be my age. So, I haven't talked to him in 10 years, maybe longer, 20 years. He was, about 4 years older than me. He's probably even deceased now, Silent Key. He would be 94, 95 now.
1: Oh, wow, yeah. No, I actually flipped over to Papa 11 now because 40 is too far into Imperial Valley, and I'm closer to Alpine now on the 8. So maybe this is a little bit better. And actually, I was getting 15, which is my normal QTH here. So maybe that'll become better here in a bit. Yeah, that's, so 20 years, that's quite a long time. And he would be 95 now, if he's still around, I suppose. I'm not sure if you know that or not. Back to you. I'm not sure if you're copying me yet or still.
0: Yeah, you're getting in on 11 pretty good, yeah. Well, there's still a little bit snap, crackle, and prop on you, but you're hanging in there. Oh, so you grew up in Mexicali? That's interesting. Yeah, I only visited them a couple of times, but during the summer months, he used to come over and visit us when we lived in Venice, California. And then I kind of, after, yeah, I, af- after that, I kind of lost touch. I'd touch base with him every once in a while, see him at my mother's house or one of the other relatives where they would come down here and visit. But, yeah, probably Silent Key now.
1: Yeah, coming from
0: Silent Key,
1: Mexican County in the summertime, going to
0: radio.
1: California must have been like paradise for me.
0: Anyway,
1: a lot of my friends, and then whenever you could, you escape from Mexico in the summertime, either to Ensenada or go to San Diego if you could. And, I usually do my last trip down there sometime in June, maybe. And after that, it's sort of like, only if we have to, then we end up going down until, I don't know, maybe September or something.
0: Yeah, it gets pretty toasty, that whole area. I know when we went down to install it was Yuma. It was we were in the building. It was 115 degrees. I mean, it was hot. It was like being in a sauna. But yeah, it gets really toasty. Well, I'm out for a hike. I heard you in there. Didn't want to let your call go unanswered, and that's going to start here in about 15 minutes, so I'm going to wrap up this walk here in a few minutes, Sam. You have a safe trip. Sounds like you're probably an hour or so away from home, so give it back to you. I'll let you wrap it up, Sam, and have a good weekend, what's left of it.
1: Yeah, thank you very much for coming back to me. I appreciate it. I'm on Papa 11 Ride Solid, and I'm about 41 minutes from my QTH, which is right under Papa 15 in Rancho Bernardo. So, yeah, almost home, so it's good. Great. Talk to you later, 73s, and I'll just be monitoring. Whiskey 6, Sierra Juliet, Mike.
0: 73, WD6, that was at A Claire.

0: Good evening, Papa System. This is Darren, WD6USN. The Saturday Night Roundtable will begin in 9 minutes. So please join us at 8 o'clock for a fun-filled discussion covering topics other than ham radio. I look forward to seeing you guys out there. Once again, if you want to be part of the live stream...
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0: 1 second, I got to turn some volume down.
1: In 9 minutes. So please join us at 8 o'clock for a fun-filled discussion covering topics other than ham radio. I look forward to seeing you guys out there. Once again, if you want to be part of the live...
0: There we go. All right. Sorry about that, folks. technical difficulties already. Hopefully that's not a sign of things to come. If you want to be part of the live stream, swing by YouTube, search for the Papa System Saturday Night Roundtable, and you will see the live stream is already kind of up and running, and it will go live just about a minute prior to launching. So check it out, and we'll have a fun night. See you guys in just about 8 minutes. WD6USN.

0: Good evening and welcome, Papa System. Transmitting from the Mexican border in San Diego to as far north as San Luis Obispo. From the Channel Islands to as far east as Las Vegas, Nevada, and beyond, thanks to the magic of All-Star. You're tuning into the most unique net around, the Saturday Night Roundtable. My name is Darren, my call sign is WD6USN, and I will be your net controller for this evening, so please direct all your transmissions to me. The Saturday Night Roundtable is designated as an interactive discussion forum. We invite you to check in, participate in a lively conversation on a variety of topics. 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With that said, I'd like to pause for any emergency or priority traffic. 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I encourage you to visit papasys.com, that's P-A-P-A-S-Y-S.com, and register as a guest. 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Once the initial period concludes, we do kindly ask that you consider to become a subscribed member to continue to enjoy the over 80 repeaters in the Papa System network. 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All right, before we get started, let me play the current announcements, and then we'll kind of get into what's going on tonight for those that are new here and those who haven't seen live streaming a net behind the scenes here. So take a quick break and play the announcements. Stand by.
1: 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The Papa Inland Empire Breakfast. Papa will be meeting at 9 o'clock on Saturday, June 13th at the Mill Creek Cattle Company. The Papa Valley Breakfast. Papa will also be meeting on Saturday, June 13th, 7:30 a.m. at Lulu's Restaurant in Van Nuys. We will be offering ham license testing at both locations for technician, general, and amateur extra class licenses. Please RSVP for breakfast attendance and for ham license testing. As always, the Papa Quick Start program runs in conjunction with all our test sessions and is a benefit for newly licensed technician class ham radio operators. 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You are encouraged to check in on the Papa System Wednesday night, New Hams Net, with Steve, KI6LOV, at 7 p.m., and let him know if you are part of the Quick Start program. Papa Picnic 2026. Join us on Sunday, June 14th, at 10 a.m. for the 2026 Papa Picnic. We will be at the Falcon Flats Group area, Irvine Regional Park, the same location as last year. Please purchase your meal ticket today, so we can give the caterers an accurate headcount. We will have a choice of hamburgers, veggie burgers, or hot dogs, along with macaroni and potato salad. To drink, we will have Coke, Diet Coke, Sprite, lemonade, and bottled water. Each meal ticket is $23. You can purchase your meal via PayPal, Apple Pay, Venmo, or your credit card on the Papa website. This year, we will be supporting Operation Happy Feet, so please donate some new or slightly used shoes and socks. 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Raffle prizes? We've got 'em. Raffle prize tickets can only be purchased at the Papa Picnic event. A list of the current raffle prizes can be found on the Papa website and on the Papa Facebook page. We look forward to seeing all of you there this year. All this information and a whole

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1: Alrighty, folks. Always a lot going on, and I am very excited for the annual picnic. Got word just the other day they're letting me MC it once again, so I must have done something right. I don't know. You guys like hearing me talking to a microphone, maybe. Maybe not. But excited nonetheless. Look forward to seeing you guys out there and putting more faces to call signs for sure. All right. With that said, let me see. Is there anyone else out there that has announcements for the net? Please come now. All right, all crickets out there. Bob, I've got your crickets. There they are. We'll keep them bottled up for later, though. All right, so what's going on tonight, folks? The regulars know what's going on. Every now and then I get a wild hair and I start doing some unusual things. Tonight we're live streaming. And for the new folks, or the folks who have never participated in the live stream, you want to check it out. You're going to see me. I'm waving at the camera right now. Live streaming the net, at least from the headquarters here, my command center. Some would call it a ham shack. I call mine a command center. When you take a look at the picture or the video, you'll see why. I've got it set up pretty nicely the way I like it. And it's for those that have come to the live streams in the past, it's a new vantage point. The camera's been moved, and you're seeing different backgrounds. There's new radios in the ham shack, and I've definitely done some reorganization and changed some things out and upgraded radios and things like that. So if you want to check that part of the net out, you can go to YouTube, search the PAPA System Saturday Night Roundtable, and you will see the channel there. Click on the icon of the live stream, and you'll be able to see what's going on there. Let's see how many people are checked into it so far. I've got 10 people viewing in the live stream right now. So you're going to want to get on that. Now here's some advice. Let me reset real quick and talk about audio advice here. All right, so the live stream is going to be delayed. That's all dependent on your internet service provider. The amount of delay will be dependent. So it will not match what you're hearing on your radio. So my recommendation, if you've got both your radio up and the live stream up, turn the volume off on the live stream and just listen to the net on the radio and then make comments on the live stream. So that'll be the best way to handle it. If you try to check in on the net and you have the audio up on the live stream, we're going to hear that feedback coming through the radio. So pick one or the other. Don't pick both. For the rest of you that are not participating in the live stream, it's just going to be a normal net. It'll be over the RF repeater system, and we will have a good conversation. And the topic for tonight is I'm getting close to what I would consider retirement age. I know a lot of you guys are retired that are out there. And those that are getting close, we want some advice. What advice do you have for us? So it'll be what your retirement plans are, what are your retirement goals, and for those of you that are retired, what's the secret? What's the secret to a good retirement? Where are you going? Where are you traveling? It's a broad topic. Give us your goals so that those of us that are getting close, we want to hear what your best life lessons are. That's going to be our topics for tonight. So let me take another quick reset, and we'll start getting to some check-ins. All right, so I'll take a round of check-ins, and then as we go through the check-ins, those of you guys that are also on the live stream, you can add your advice into the chat, and I will read your advice on the radio. So I'll go back and forth between check-ins and live chat check-ins, and I will manage it all from here while you watch me. I don't know why you guys like watching me, but you guys have told me you do enjoy this, so here you go. Every I wouldn't say once a month, but every couple months I fire it up, and we get it going. So all right, let's start with the PAPA analog repeaters first. Let's make it easy on me, folks. Give me that call sign phonetically, as well as your first name. This way, when the pileups come, I can kind of pick out the names and come back to you, and we'll make it that way. We'll start with analog repeaters 1 through 15. Analog repeaters 1 through 15. coming out.
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1: All right, I picked up Rick, Sam, and Jamie. Did I miss anyone on that first round? All right, perfect. Let's open it up to 1 through 30. 1 through 30, come now.

0: All right, all analog, 1 through 41. Come now. Boy, it's going to be a quiet night on Saturday night tonight. All right, Internet Protocols, anyone, anywhere, come now.
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0: All right, Bob, I got you. Added you to the list. Let's just start kicking it off. Maybe it's got a lot of listeners tonight. Some folks maybe still trying to figure out how to get onto the live stream. Once again, if you're looking to get to the live stream, go to YouTube, do a search, Papa System Saturday Night Roundtable. You'll find the channel there. Like and subscribe if you like. It's not a paid account. We're not making money here. We're just sharing ham radio. And the cool thing about it is, you don't have to be licensed because it's chat only on the live stream side. And I can read your chats on the radio for you. So we've brought some ham radio or some new hams in this way. So good way to interact on a net live. So, all right, let's start at the top of the list here. We'll get it kicked off and see if those that are kind of just listening in finally want to jump in on the conversation. Once again, my name here is Darren. Call sign here is WD6USN. We're talking retirement plans, goals, advice for those of you that are retired to those of us who are trying to retire. What is your best practices? What are your life lessons? Where are you traveling? Any kind of advice you have for us. That's what we want to hear. Let's see what Rick has to say. KO6DGX. Rick, welcome to the net.
2: Hey, Darren, thank you so much for an interesting topic, as usual, and serious stuff to think about, and so I would have to say, some people are rolling into retirement, and it's so planned out and sketched out, and everything's golden. Sometimes some people will be rolling up into those years and realizing it's coming down the pike, and so be cautious. There are people who make money off of maybe telling you to go with a certain kind of Medicare or Plan A, Plan C, Plan B. Be cautious about that. I know the one that Joe Namath used to advertise all the time that there were some red flags regarding that kind of stuff. So be cautious about making your plans that some people are going to kind of coax you into doing. Otherwise, there are totally good people that are going to be reaching out to you. I actually had some benefits coming to me out of my elevator pension plan, and they sent me a letter saying, dude, you've rolled up on the age there, and there's something out here that you have to get, and or you should apply for. So just be careful not to miss something you're eligible for. And those are the, kind of grassroots dudes. A lot of people are sailing into that, maybe with a golden parachute. But Darren, cool topic. And remember this, my goals are not like lofty. All it is being secure and safe with my wife and our animals and, kind of that's my, American dream or something like that for an old guy. But that's sufficient for me. I don't have to go, sailing around the world or sign up for a rocket that's going to take me into low Earth orbit and doing any of that stuff. That's for other people. KO6DGX.
0: Well, Rick, always great advice. I love it. Not looking to do any traveling to space, huh? That's some people's goals, but yeah, those are expensive goals. I do agree. Great advice. I'm definitely, I hear a lot about the medical things and all that kind of stuff that you got to choose. Got some dogs in the background tonight, so welcome to the channel there. But again, Rick, this is the kind of advice those of us that are nearing retirement age want to hear. We want to hear from you guys and help us plan and do it right the first time. Because you're right, there's a lot of people trying to scam those people that work so hard for their money in the retirement years, and there's sharks out there. All right, let's continue moving on down the list here. I heard him on the road earlier. I think he's coming back from Mexicali. Sam, W6. Almost gave Bob's call sign. Sierra Juliet Mike. Sam, welcome to the net.
3: Hey, Darren, it's great to hear your voice. This is Whiskey 6 Sierra Juliet Mike, and I'm actually now just Highway 15 going north right by Rancho Bernardo, so I'm almost at my QTH. Yeah, I was on 40, then 37, then 11, back to 15. Feels comfortable to be back on 15. Hey, I'm actually also at that point as well, so I'm probably within a few years, if all goes well, to commence my next stage of life and retirement. I'm looking forward to it because work seems to be getting away of all my wonderful hobbies. But I think, this is a great topic. I really appreciate it, Darren. And thank you, Rick. That's really good advice as well. So I'm looking forward to hearing more about it because I'm same boat. And I know that we have a lot of our fellow Papa members that could give us lots of good advice on that. So with that, I'll sit back and listen. Thank you, Darren. 73.
0: Well, I agree with you, Sam. And it was kind of when I was thinking about a topic this week, let's be honest, the demographic of the Papa system, we've got a lot of older retirees that have some sage advice for those of us that are getting close. And I consider myself already semi-retired. I mean, those of you who know me, I retired from the military, and I did pick up a part-time job. But it's kind of on my terms. Though lately they've been working me 4 or 5 days a week, I can always say no, I have good flexibility there. So I'm not ready to be fully retired. I don't know that I will ever be ready. Idle hands are bad for me. I need to always be moving and doing something and being active. I had a very adrenaline-filled lifestyle, and I kind of tend to continue that even though I'm trying to wind down and let my body recover from treating it like an amusement park for like 30 years. So, all right. Again, Sam, drive safe. I hope we entertain you on the rest of your travels home. And don't be afraid to recheck if you want to keep your eyes open. If you start to get sleepy, jump back on the net and talk. All right. I see some comments coming in on the live stream, so I will get to those in just a minute. Let's move on to KO6 Mike Romeo X-Ray. Jamie, welcome to the net.
4: Hello, Darren, and all on the net. This is Jamie, KO6MRX, and I am retired. I've been retired about 8 years, and I've been loving it. I retired what some people might consider a little early. It was a little bit before my 61st birthday. I did do some traveling on some places I wanted to do. I did about 7 trips in different parts of the world, but I've kept real active. I'm an officer in a fraternal group, and I do a lot of work with that. And then, of course, earlier this year, I just got involved in amateur radio. So I always managed to keep very busy, and that's never been a problem in the 8 years, and I didn't think it would be. But as long as you have interests, I think you're going to be just fine and can enjoy retirement. So that's about all I have. Back to you, KO6MRX, back to net control.
0: Well, Jamie, much appreciated. I can't agree more. Staying active, even after, no longer going to work every day, having goals and doing something, I think that's definitely going to be my plan. Like I said, I don't do well if I just don't have anything to do. I got to stay active. So much appreciated. All right, let's see. Let's check in on the live chat. I just took a quick peek and got about 15 people in the live chat. Bear with me, folks, with some of your usernames, and I'll do my best. Charles Floto says the command center looks great. Thank you, Charles. I do try to keep this thing. It's an ever-changing progress. Those that know me very well know I don't like to stay. I don't like to keep things the same. I'm always doing things and moving things and building things and changing things. So this is the latest rendition of the command center. Let's see, Drew, K4DDU, down in Florida, listening via All-Star. Drew, great to hear you out there. Hope you're enjoying Florida. Cool setup, and hello to Bob and John, my buddies. Well, we hope you're doing well out there, Drew, and thanks for tuning in. I know it's a little late out there for you. And all right, let's see. Sounds good. Alexander 2009Y. Hello, this is KO6 November Romeo Yankee. Checking in for the first time, Carlos from San Bernardino, new to the Hammerhold. Well, Carlos, we do welcome you, and don't be afraid to key up and join us on the RF side and tell us a little bit more about you. We love new hams for sure. And then let's see, Drew 94180 says, Darren, this is a great format. I'm 45, so 20 years out. Next 20 years is going to be interesting, aren't they? AI and so forth. Fun times, 73, K4, okay, that's Drew again. All right, yes, I appreciate it, Drew, and hope you're enjoying things. Don't be afraid to jump on All-Star and come in and check in on the RF side. All right, let's move to my last guy here on the first round list. Bob, my good buddy, W6CJX. Bob, welcome to the net.
5: Hey, Darren, good evening to everybody out there on the Saturday Night Roundtable. A great topic, and yeah, the command center is looking primo. Really nice, really nice. Hi to Drew out there and everyone. I've been retired, what, 2.5 years now? So about 3 years in maybe November. Yeah, having lots of interests and hobbies, definitely number one. I've been able to use my radio hobby, turn it into a little bit of a, not really a business so much, but yeah, doing some fun projects and things, and some of it gets paid for, but it's not ham radio related, at least not directly. And as you know, Darren, I joined a nice repeater club and a volunteer, and you'll have plenty to do. So that's kind of like my job of retirement, is taking care of all those kind of things, and you do too on the mountaintops. Let me reset. The other thing we've experienced is that you increase the amount of times you have to go to the doctor. They kind of seem to, if you're on Medicare, they'll say, well, you know, we'll see you in about 3 weeks or 3 months, let's say, and you're like, for what? Nothing wrong with me, you know. And so you end up countless different appointments. I'm a professional patient now. But other than that, enjoying life. I had a job where I was on call, and you probably were too. There is like a little weird PTSD thing with being on call and having that pager go off, or your phone or your text message, and then you got to drive to like Bakersfield and weird stuff like that in the middle of the night. So that takes a while to get over, and with a little bit of therapy and proper medication, it can be achieved. I'm going to send it back to you. Have a great rest of the net. Great topic. Hope to hear and see everyone tomorrow night over on the Great Outdoor Net. And make sure you make your reservations for the Great Outdoor Net. And buy your Papa picnic tickets, too. We'll talk to you later. Have a great rest of the net. W6CJX back to net control. Thanks, Darren.
0: Alrighty, Bob, thank you, and more great advice for sure. And yes, we look forward to hearing Bob tomorrow night, 8 p.m. for the Great Outdoor Net, another net that you don't want to miss. And for those of you watching the live stream, you've got a little notice there at the top of the screen. Get your Papa picnic tickets so that we can tell the folks making the food how much food we need. So don't delay. We need to get a good head count, and we're getting pretty dang close to that. All right, that takes me to the bottom of my list, and let me re-ID real quick. This is Darren, WD6USN is my call, and we're talking retirement advice for those of you that are retired. You know, how are you handling it? How have you made it successful? Are you traveling a lot? What are you doing to stay occupied? For those of us that are getting close, you know, Bob brought up a couple of good, I definitely related to the pager that you brought up, Bob. It's, for me, the phone calls when I was military, usually the phone calls weren't good, and it was some sailor was in jail or something like that I had to go deal with. But that took some time to get over with. So give us your advice. How did you get over the work stress and the anxiety, or, you know, to have an enjoyable retirement? What is your life lessons that you want to pass on to those of us that are getting close? All right, let's take another round of check-ins. Anyone, anywhere, give me that call sign phonetically as well as your first name. Come now.
6: Kilo 6 Delta Victor Ellen.
0: All right, I got Ellen. There was another station that came in that was quite broken, almost full noise. We didn't quite get anything from you. I would ask if maybe you can reposition that antenna, bump the power up, maybe find a closer repeater, give it another try.

0: All right, maybe not, but I see a key up on Papa 20. Papa 20, come on in, join the party. All right, anyone, anywhere, keep coming.
1: Kilo, Oscar 6, November, uniform, Kilo.
0: All right, I got the Kilo Oscar 6 November Uniform Kilo station, and I believe there's another station out there on Papa 20, but you're just all noise, not quite picking you up. But let's keep taking check-ins. Anyone, anywhere, come now.
2: Kilo Oscar 6 November Romeo Yankee, Carlos.
0: All right, Carlos, I got you on that one, and you're the Carlos from the chat. Great joining us on the RF side of things as well. We'll get to you in just a second. Let's see if anyone else out there wants to jump in on this next round. Anyone, anywhere, give me that call sign phonetically and your first name. Come now.
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0: All right. I picked up Mac and Ron as well. And for those of you on the live stream, don't be afraid to comment there. I can read your comments. Go ahead and chat it up in the comments. For those that are just joining us a little bit late, we are live streaming the net tonight from the command center here. You can see what that's all about by going to YouTube and searching for the Papa System Saturday Night Roundtable, and you'll see the live stream being run there. And you can join the chat, and I will read the chat and back and forth between the RF check-ins and the chat check-ins. So, all right, let's move to the top of the list here. Kilo 6 Delta Victor, I know she's going to have some good sage advice for us. Welcome to the net, Ellen.
1: K6DV, how to tell the world I'm old without saying, Ellen, you're old. Well, Darren, you are one of my favorite net operators, so you can put that feather in your cap and carry it all the way over to the bank. My advice, as I've been retired for, holy cow, moleons, 26 years now, is not to think of retirement as a change, but as an expansion into what you choose to do rather than what you have to do. The shift in mindset is epic. Although I had 6 months of trying to rewrite my brain when I thought I was more important at the job that I left. And the retirement has been wonderful. I keep busy, keep active. You know pretty much what I am up to all the time. And the sheep on the hillside, taking them out every day to do the fire breaks is just definitely the physical exercise the body wants. So I would say to anybody who's listening that if you want to make your retirement happy, just expand what it is into what you want to do versus what you had to do for those little shekels that are now safely stuffed in some hopefully large retirement account. And with that little diatribe, I'll send it back to you. K6 Delta Victor.
0: Ooh, I got too many buttons here, Ellen. All right. No, I didn't call you old. I just said you had some really good advice for us. Experience, and that's what we're looking for. And, yes, I know you've got it figured out, and that's why I was looking forward to hearing. Yeah, getting out there with the sheep and the animals and keeping them safe, and, you know, that's the way to stay active for sure. I have goals myself of some land where I can spread my wings a little bit and enjoy some animals, but I don't know that I'll ever get to the piece of paradise you've got up there, but I still want to come visit one of these days. All right, let's keep moving through the list here. Let's take a peek at the live chat real quick. Any new chats? Bassman, 1449, Great Ham Shack. Thanks, Bassman. I do appreciate it. Don't be afraid to jump in on the RF side and add some comments or add some advice. Let's see. KO6 November Uniform Kilo. Didn't get a first name with it, but welcome to the net.
2: Thank you. First name is Brian, and congratulations on the 26 years of retired. I'm rounding 30 this year, so I still have 30-plus years to retire, but happy to hear about, you know, all these stories, and I myself am looking quite forward to retirement at this point already. Yeah, I'm excited to hear what everyone else has to say, because I'm also waiting for that day, and like she also said, hopefully, you know, by the time I retire, I have a good amount of shekels in the retirement fund. So hoping everyone a good night. Here, Brian from Redlands. Back to you, Nat, KO6 and UK.
0: Well, Brian, thank you for checking in, and, you know, welcome to Ham Radio. And I agree, putting some shekels away, that's what I'm doing now. That's why I kind of thought this was a good topic. You and I are in that same boat where, you know, it's not too far away, but it's you know, you need to plan for it, and it's best to get some great advice from those Papa members and guests that have already reached it and have had some hardships and had some successes. So love to hear that experience. But all right, let's see. I'm up to, yes, I'm in the live chat. Carlos, you're up. KO6 November Romeo Yankee. Carlos, welcome to the net.
3: Good evening, everyone. Carlos San Bernardino. I am new in the ham Radio World. I just got my license about a month ago, and I am here attentive to your advice for retirement. So I am here in San Bernardino, and I am also learning more about the Papa repeater. I am learning.
0: Alrighty, Carlos, he cut off quickly at the end there, so I wasn't sure if you were finished or if your signal just lost the repeater. But first off, welcome to the Saturday Night Roundtable, welcome to Ham Radio, and welcome to the Papa System. Probably one of the friendliest repeater systems you're going to find around. We love newcomers, we love new hams, and we love here at the Saturday Night Roundtable, quite unique. As you can see, we're live streaming. I'm looking at the camera right now, and not something that that happens on many nets, but we'd like to think outside the box here on Saturday night. Saturday night's a tough night. You know, usually if folks are going out, it's Saturday night, so I got to do some unusual things to keep you all entertained and keep you tuning in. Tonight's a little bit of a slow night, but I think we're getting some good advice from some retirees that have got some good experience for us. So that's kind of why I wanted to open up the topic. It's not a topic I've used before on Saturday night, so thought we'd see what we get. All right. Let's move on to my next check-in. I've got Mac, Whiskey 8, Yuma, Uniform Lima Tango. I can't talk. Mac, welcome to the net.
4: Well, thanks for having me on the net. I've been listening for a while. Thought I'd finally jump in and say hey. And, yeah, I can't say that I'm close to retirement. I'm only 34, so I still got a ways away, but I'm also looking forward to it at some point. Me and the soon-to-be wife, we want to travel now, but we also want to travel when we're older, so hopefully we're able to do that in our golden years. So looking forward to going to a bunch of different countries when we don't have to work. So I'll go ahead and pass it back over to Net Control. Thank you for having me. W8ULT73.
0: Alrighty, Mac, it's never too early to plan, right? I think we're all looking forward to it. But I have, like I mentioned earlier, retired from the military and then kind of picked up a part-time job. And the first thing I kind of thought of myself and why I wanted to really put this topic in was I haven't even really started to unpack what I, you know, the career I just retired from. I haven't gone and really traveled other than to, you know, see some family around the U.S., but I want to do some more, like, traveling and hit Europe and, you know, things I haven't done because I was too busy with my career. So I'm with you. It's time to start enjoying life. Not that I'm not enjoying life, but I want to hear from the experts out there that have already done it or are currently doing it. So that was my motivation behind the topic tonight. All right, I know this guy's going to have some good advice because, in my opinion, he's doing it right. It's how I met him while he was doing his retirement traveling. KF4PQH, Ron, out there in Locust Grove, Virginia. Welcome, buddy.
5: It's KF4PQH, yes, in Locust Grove, Virginia. Coming in on Old Star. Retirement's been good for us. The one thing I would say, if you manage to do it as soon as you can. I was 68 when we retired in 2015. We started to live what had been a dream for us. We said, let's try living in a motorhome, and we managed to find one, pulled a car behind it, and said, let's try it for 2 years and see what happens. Let me break. Turned into 10 years, traveled all over the country. One of the most amazing things, people always say, what's the most greatest thing you saw, or the best thing you saw? And there were so many amazing things to see, but I will say in 2019, we headed north in July towards Alaska and stayed up there and came back in September and just enjoyed the drive between there and back, took a different road up. We went up on the Alcan going up, come back on the Cassiar Highway. That was amazing. But the most amazing thing is the people that we met along the way, the friends that we made, the groups we got together with, the gatherings we did, whether it's 100 RVs parked in the desert on BLM land, dancing in the desert at night, acting silly, having a good time, and there's lots of opportunities out there. Lifestyle's not for everybody, but it was good for us. Let me break once more. I guess the best thing is find something that you're passionate about, something you like, because of, again, Bob talked about doctors. Yeah, I'm seeing more and more doctors lately. You know, you got a little bit of my age in there. I was born in 1947, so I'm getting up there. Because of that, I was having more challenges doing the setup and takedown on the motorhome and doing different things. So we have settled back into what we call a stick and brick house and in a good community, but we've got friends here now, and now we're getting involved in church. I joined a veterans group. We got an alliance group out here, and you know, when I worked, I seemed like I accomplished a lot. Now that I've stopped working, sometimes I say, how did I accomplish all of those things when I worked? So one final break. In any event, find something you're passionate about. One thing that we did, my wife and I, we were blessed enough that both of us worked. We had two sons as they grew up and we got older. Each year, if she got a raise, we just took that raise money that she had and added that into her 401k. So that helped helped us increase the value of that also. And then in our case, we found a fiduciary financial planner. And we're blessed, even after being retired over 10 years now, that's all been converted, of course, to an IRA, and there's still more money in there than we started with. So, like I said, we're really blessed. At the end of the month, there's a little left over yet, and we're happy. So, if you get an opportunity, find something kind to do for somebody out there. 73, enjoy life. Life's a blessing. This is KF4PQH, back to Net Control.
0: Well, Ron, that was exactly the kind of advice I was hoping to hear from guys like you with all the experience. And, yeah, I think you guys are doing it right. I know traveling in the motorhome can be difficult at times, and you guys definitely did it right and did it well and did it for quite a while. But I'm glad you're settling down and enjoying things. And the biggest thing I hear from folks that are retired is to stay active, right? And you made the comment, I don't know what I did when I worked, but it seems like you're even busier now. So I can understand that. I can definitely sympathize, because I think that's exactly how I'm going to do it. I think part of my joining the Papa system and the tech team and the net control team and going to the mountaintops and climbing the towers, it's all part of that plan to just stay active, stay involved, and keep doing what's fun. And that sounds like the advice. All right, that puts me at the bottom of my list. Let's take a peek over in the chat side. Ellen jumped in with some more great advice. Good to see the new layout and live streaming. Thank you, Ellen. And she forgot to mention the motorcycle, camping trips, gardening, and music, keeping it busy, busy, busy. That sounds like it's the advice of the night. Stay active, stay busy, keep the mind moving, and do what you enjoy. And put some travel in there. That's my plan. I'm going to definitely, me and the wife, we've got to get away and start seeing more of the world. I've seen a lot of the world. Let's, you know, but there's definitely still some places I'd love to see. All right. This is Darren, WD6USN, and you are all tuned in to the Saturday Night Roundtable. And we are live streaming here from my command center here in Temecula, California. So if you want to see the live stream portion, don't be afraid to jump on YouTube. Do a search for the Papa System Saturday Night Roundtable, and you'll see the live stream kind of happening there. You can chime in on chat. I can read those chats. And I see Ron just popped in there, KF4PQH. Good to see you on the chat side as well, Ron. Welcome to the command center. All right, folks, let's take another round of check-ins. It's still kind of early in the night, but I know it's been a light Saturday night. Usually we get quite a few check-ins, but a little bit light tonight. So let's see who else is out there that's just been listening. Don't be afraid to jump in on the conversation. Anyone, anywhere, give me that call sign phonetically and your first name. Come now. Woo, that Papa One station coming in rough.
6: Okay, C6AGL, Kilo Charlie 6, Alpha Golf, Lima. Hi, Dan.
0: All right, I got you, Alpha Golf Lima. There was a station that came in on Papa One. You were almost just about all noise. See if you can bump that power up, maybe swap to a different repeater. Give it another try. Anyone, anywhere, keep them coming.
7: Whiskey Tango, 6 Tango, Brian.
0: All righty, picked you up, Ryan. Anyone else want to jump in? That station on Papa One, you want to give it another try? All righty. Let's go to KC6, Alpha Golf Lima. Welcome to the net.
8: Yeah, Roger that. Darren, thanks for doing the net. I've been listening, and I took a walk here. I'm walking around the block here a couple of times, but wanted to thank you. The net is great, and also wanted to thank you again for your help. Maybe about a month ago we met, and things are working really well. From Papa 5, this is KC6 AEGL. Back to you.
0: Yes, very good. Well, it was my pleasure. It was fantastic meeting you, and I'm glad we got Papa 5 up and running, tuned up just nice for you, and nothing but compliments from what I've heard. So, yeah, much appreciated for checking in on the net here tonight, and like I said, just wanted to kind of hear from those that have been through the retirement phase, what's the success story. So hopefully we can keep you entertained on your walk, and look forward to seeing you again soon. All right, let's move over to my fellow net controller, good buddy of mine, Whiskey Tango 6 Tango Brian. Good to hear you out there. Welcome to the net.
7: Thanks, Darren. Whiskey Tango 6 Tango Brian. Good to hear you on the net control tonight, and I caught just a little bit of the topic. I just tuned in. If we're talking about retirement, I'm taking a really untraditional path. I had a kind of a involuntary retirement in the teens, which led me to spend a lot of time raising my son as a single parent, and then I got back to work, luckily, and I'm just having a ball and going to take it as far as it goes. I've done a lot of traveling in my career, so I'm not looking forward to traveling as much. I'm just looking forward to enjoying life here. So, back to net. Thanks for doing the topic. See you later, good buddy.
0: All righty, Brian. Yeah, unconventional's good to hear as well. I'm definitely interested in hearing what other people have done. And, just get some advice for those of us that are going to retire at some point. Kind of the part-time job I have now, it's similar to what I was doing in the Navy, only I don't have the stress and I don't have the risk of flying and no more deployments. So, and it's just teaching, and I do enjoy it. I loved teaching, and the hours are great. So I'm probably going to keep working for as long as I can just to keep the money flow coming in. But, I think I will be taking more and more breaks in between work. To do some traveling and things like that. So, all right, Brian, do you want to take a quick second? I know you are a net control. How about you share with the folks out there what net you host and when is it?
7: Thanks, Darren. Very gracious of you. I host the Thursday Night Technical Roundtable. That is when Gilbert's not subbing for me. And on Thursday nights, we talk about everything technical. Any questions, any comments, anything you want to share, we will entertain it all, but ask the question about ham radio or any other tech. So just join it at Thursday night at 8 p.m. All the Papa analogs, all the bridges, all the Internet All-Star, and see if you can stump us or learn something new just by listening. And back to you. Have a good night. WT6T.
0: Well, fantastic. And Gilbert backs you up, and Gilbert co-hosts with me, and Gilbert joins the Wednesday night. Yeah, Gilbert is a man of many nets, and we love Gilbert out there. And it's good to have somebody out there to back you up. So I'm glad you got a little break last week, but we look forward to hearing you next Thursday. And if you haven't tuned in to Brian's Net, it's definitely a good technical roundtable where you can get lots of questions answered. So, all right, let's take a quick peek over at the live chat. I see we've got Urban Ops Off-Road. I might have to check that one out and if there's a website associated with that. KN6RJJ says he's listening from Upland, California. Well, KN6RJJ, we appreciate you jumping into the chat. Don't be afraid to jump on the RF side and join the conversation as well if you'd like. All right, I'm at the bottom of my list. I have read all the chat on the live chat, and why don't we make this a final call for anyone that wants to jump in on the conversation. Don't go away just listening. Come in and jump on the conversation. Come anywhere, anyone anywhere, come now.
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0: Well, I can't think of two fine gentlemen to end a net with. So we also had KC6ESW, Mike from Santa Clarita, jump into the live chat. Mike, good to see you out there on live chat. All right, let's hear from Logan, KD6LLB, out in Malibu. Logan, welcome to the net.
9: Good evening, Darren, and everybody on the net. This is Logan, Kilo Delta 6, Lima, Lima, Bravo. And I have been listening on Papa 4 and have had the iPad open. It's kind of ironic. So I am retired in my mind. But as it happens, as I'm listening to the net, rather than being able to check in and offer just boundless sage advice, give you an idea of how I'm doing. I'm trying to finish up some work. So I'm retired in my mind, but I still have some things to square away. But it has been great to be able to listen to everyone. And maybe one of these days I'll have some good advice for somebody who's looking at retiring down the road. But right now I'm just trying to have fun and enjoy every day. And I would say I'm trying to be more like Ron and some of the other people on the system who I think have a pretty good attitude, and I'm just trying to do that. Anyway, it's been great listening, and thanks for doing the net, Darren, and good evening, everyone. KD6LLB, clear.
0: Well, I couldn't agree more, Logan. I've met quite a few Papa members that, in my opinion, I think got it figured out, and it was really the driving force behind, I wouldn't say a strange topic, but an unusual topic. I don't think we've ever really talked about this kind of stuff on the Saturday Night Roundtable, but we've talked about travel goals and bucket lists and things like that. But retirement is, you know, everyone's planning for it. Everyone's hoping to get there, but everyone, or I wouldn't say everyone, but there is just many different ways to skin the cat, I guess. And, you know, getting advice from those that that, like you said, we've got quite a few Papa members that are enjoying life, and let's hear from them what they have to say. All right, my next good buddy, N6IVO, Evo, welcome to the net.
11: Hey, good evening, Darren, and everybody on the Saturday Night Roundtable. N6IVO, Evo here, coming in on Papa 3. As it stands right now, we will probably be traveling half of the year and spend half of the year here in Orange County. Probably a lot of time in Europe. First few years, I think we will be spending a lot of time with friends that we left behind so many years ago. And then afterwards, absolutely Asia. There's quite a few places that I want to see in Asia, and so I think there's going to be more destinations than time left, but we'll do what we can. With that, I'll give it back to you, Darren. Thanks for doing the net. Great topic. N6IVO.
0: Well, I know we talk a lot, and really glad you guys are getting back to see some family. That's also my goal. I've got family in Japan, and, you know, during my career, I've seen just about all of Asia, all of, you know, the Pacific, all the way to, you know, even areas that I wouldn't go back to. Saw lots of great places, been lots of great places. Lots of not so great places in my line of work, but that's that comes with the territory. But I didn't get a lot of Europe, and that's kind of on my top of my bucket list is getting over to Europe. I do got family in England, and you know, just getting through Italy, England, Germany, and Greece, high on the list. So I will definitely keep in touch with you while you're over there. Want to hear your stories, and definitely want to see some pictures. So. Definitely share some. All right, that means I'm at the bottom of my list, and I did say that was my last final round, but there's some folks in the chat, and I want to kind of read through the chat, see what we got. And Urban Ops Off-Road says, monitoring for Papa 13. Well, we're glad you're out there listening. And he says, Chief, well, I appreciate that. Let's see. It says, John McHugh 7948 says, do you guys live stream nets all the time? Well, I would say, John, that we don't do it all the time. I'm the only net controller that does it, and not that that's a good or bad thing. It's just it takes quite a bit of equipment to do it, and I don't do it every Saturday night. I try to do it once a month, but I won't lie, it's been a couple of months since we've done it. So we call it maybe every few months. We fire up the live stream and add that to the things that we do here on Saturday night. You never know what we're going to pull out of our bag of tricks. All right. Dare I say one more time, is there anyone out there that's been listening that wants to get in before I close the net down? Forever hold your peace. Come now.
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0: 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Over to you, Rick.
1: Hey, thank you, Darren, and thank you for a very good topic for a lot of people. And, I was advising that you're going to get a lot of mail or stuff around retirement. Sift through it carefully. There's good stuff, there's bad stuff. And with that being said, I'm going to be looking forward to, I had a question for you, Derek, a trivia question, Darren, just slip me, but I'll let you go and let the system go and maybe catch you after the fact. KO6DJX.

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1: N6IVO, WD6USN. I just had a all-star crash on me, so I'm back again. Are you there?
0: Yeah, I sure am. Okay. I just want to make sure you were okay. I was watching you and you seemed okay, but I didn't hear you. All right, take it away. N6IVO.
1: Yep, another too many things to keep an eye on when I'm live streaming. So apologize, folks. I was yapping away on live stream, but you guys on RF were totally silent. So wrapping things up here, kind of what I was saying was I will stick around on the live stream side of things.
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1: Okay, we got another check-in. Come again on that call sign. I kind of missed it. 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
1: Okay, 6YBK, I believe it was. You are making it on the net right now, so do you want to get in on the check-in on the net, or are you just stopping by for a radio check?
2: Yes, do both.
1: Okay, and it's over to you. Welcome to the Saturday Night Roundtable. Yeah, we're for those of us that are getting close to retirement age, we want to hear from those of you who are retired. What are your goals, or what was your success stories, advice, and plans to help us plan better? That's kind of been our topic for tonight.
2: I just spend a half an hour on that. When it comes to retirement, I'm 78 years old, and I'm entering the phase where it's all about your health.
1: Yeah, I could totally understand that. We could definitely go long on, or some of you guys can go all night on giving us good advice. And so when it comes to focusing on your health,

0: number three is you wake up one morning and you kind of go, uh-oh, you know, I'm not going to live forever. What do I do now? And I'm entering the phase three part of the thing.
1: Wow, what fantastic advice. I would definitely say I'm in phase two and trying to go enjoy travel and get ready for phase three, I guess. I just turned 51, so I still got a little bit to go. I'm not quite fully retired, but I'm definitely kind of just doing what I want to do. So awesome advice. Really do appreciate you popping in there right at the end of the net. I almost got ready to shut it down, and you jumped in there with some fantastic advice. So do appreciate you guys sharing with those of us that are getting close. So a three-phase plan. I like it. All right, let's take one look over on the live stream side. Alexander 2009Y. I agree. Health is the best investment. I agree. Want to try to live life to the fullest and healthy all the way to the end. So, all right, folks, let's get ready to shut things down. I am going to keep the live stream open for a little bit. I will shut the RF down. And if you do want to chat on the RF, I'm sorry, on the live stream side of things, you can you got questions for me, want to know something about the Ham Shack, the command center here, I'll be available to answer those questions on the live stream side. So with that, I want to thank Cecil, all the other net controllers. You heard some of them tonight checking in with me that also run fantastic nets every night of the week here on the Papa System. And also the Papa System tech team that is handling lots of mountaintops. And everyone is 100% a volunteer. Everybody that works so hard behind the scenes to help maintain and keep the system great. I also want to thank the Papa System for letting me do some unusual things here on Saturday night and being your net control. With that, I now call the net closed, and the Papa System is now returned to amateur radio use. Good night, folks. The RF side, I'm shutting down. I will be over on the live stream if you want to find me. Have a good night.

0: KO6DGX. I'm not sure if I heard that call right, Evo, but return it just in case.
1: Yeah, Rick, you heard it right. N6IVO Evo here. Hey, quick question. Are you able to connect...

0: Evo, thank you so much for following up on that. Actually, I just confirmed about like 10 minutes ago that I retried and it connected correctly. I did it, you know, on the Supermon page. And so it says I'm using the member node right now, but I appreciate your checking out. That's what you're checking on, correct?
1: Yep, that was in relation to your ticket that you submitted. So very good. Yeah, I'm glad you are connecting now, Rick, and I will close that ticket up. We know that you are connecting again, and if you keep getting issues, just submit a new ticket, N6IVO.
0: Hey, very cool, Evo. You know, I had told Darren that I was trying to, get assistance with it, but I wasn't getting a response. But I was sending an email to, I think, the wrong place, and he vectored me in where you go to Papa, Ask Papa. So it was hard to get in because I think I was forbidden for getting in under my email address. So then I circled around, and I checked in as a guest, and it all worked out. So then here you are following up. And I really appreciate that. That makes a very golden club. Looking forward to having a lot of fun, for my next year. And have a very pleasant rest of the evening, and I'll send it over to you for a final comment. KO6DGX73.
1: All right, quick question, Rick. Are you saying you did not receive a reply from me on your ticket? Because I sent it 3 days ago.
0: Hey, Evo, so that would arrive on my regular email, right? Because I've been looking on the email. There's not someplace else I'm supposed to look, correct?
1: Yeah, and it would be the email address that you submitted the tickets under. So it's that it was a different one than the one that we have on your membership, and it should look there also.
0: Well, thanks, Evo, because I'll follow up and find out what happened on my end with the communications, and I really appreciate that it matters to you to follow up that deeply, and I'll get back to you and let you know what I think might have happened. I think I have the correct email address, only one has always been there, but when I tried to send a Ask Papa under that email, it said this is an invalid email. Then I go, like, let me try this as a guest, and it worked out. So maybe there's two things that have to be, anyways, real follow-up on this, Evo, and I really appreciate your taking the time for this. And I'll look for you tomorrow if you have the time and let you know what I find out on my end. But, yeah, very grateful. Tonight I tried to get back in, and for the first time in a few weeks, it said successful. It usually says, like, something like unsuccessful, I guess. But anyway, Evo, I'll send it to you for another comment. I'm available for any more comments that you have, but I'll be following up with you, and really appreciate your guys taking the time for this, man. So cool to know you're on the clock, KO6DGX.
1: Okay, Rick, yeah, if you can follow up with me tomorrow, that would be great, or tomorrow or the next day or whatever, because we are still using it's a pretty new-to-us system with the help desk, and if there are any bugs, we want to work them out. So, yeah, it would be good to know if you did receive the email or not. All right, with that, I'll get back to what I was doing. Thanks for coming back to me, and I hope to hear from you tomorrow or the next day. KO6DGX from N6IVO73.
0: 73 Evo, yeah, I'll follow up with you, be in touch in a couple of days and with an update, and we will resolve all these problems and make sure that system is working. How cool that you guys are, you know, it's that dedicated to it. So that's appreciated by me, and I think the whole club. And we'll be in touch. KO6 DTX, I am clear.

Going Strong. I heard somebody trip the repeater. 6LWJ.

Hey, Jason in Riverside. For all you late night hams out there, it's well past the witching hour. And I don't know if anybody's listening. Anybody interested in a ghost story?

0: HK. Was that the call sign? What's your name and whereabouts are you at?
1: Kilo Oscar 6.

0: don't know if you ever heard of the Russian woodpecker signal.
1: Russian woodpecker signal. Come on by.
0: So it started in the Cold War, and nobody quite knows where exactly it was coming from, but, you know, from some American triangulations seemed to be coming from the USSR, particularly where they had some of their nuclear missile sites. And it was the signal coming on and interrupting HF communications with a repetitive woodpecker sound, and it would just go and go and go. People would try to respond to it, and no response, and break. Some people have called it like a ghost repeater. Some people thought it might have been a Russian dead man switch, where that radio station ever went dead, then nuclear missile strikes would be launched from Russia. And, yeah, I mean, that's the beginning of it.

0: Yeah, exactly. And it was supposed to be possibly, supposed to be like, I think they called it the Ruga repeater in Russia, somewhere in Siberia where they had ICBMs stationed. And, you know, supposedly if those missile stations were ever hit and that radio station was taken out, it would send out a dead man's switch and launch a massive nuclear strike across the United States. And that signal is long gone, but people are saying that there is a woodpecker signal coming out of Iran right now. Now, I don't think they really possess the nuclear capabilities, but, I mean, crazy, you know?
1: I heard a similar story about a repeater up here north of Daggett near Las Vegas, in south, like, if you go down towards Victorville in between the areas. There's supposedly a ghost repeater that it's like some old lady talking on a repeater telling about, you know, watch the traffic ahead or whatever. And there's always crazy stories, but it's very interesting for especially Russians because they do what they do, you know, especially when it comes to reconnaissance or spying or just spreading of misinformation. They're

0: Yeah, no, dude, that is super cool. I've heard of other like ghost repeater radio ghost stories. In fact, I'm a truck driver, and there's even a ghost story I used to hear back in the day when CB was still kind of just about still hanging on, about like a ghost CB driver coming down the 15 freeway, actually, Cajon Pass.
1: I like to think they're still out there, all the different goats and stuff. If you think about, like, especially, like, the Cajon Pass and everything, like, all the tragedies that have befallen that place, it's interesting to think of, you know, ghost traffic, especially, or north, like how I was saying, the ghost repeater between here and Barstow. It's pretty interesting, just the stories. Like, if it's a campfire ghost story, it's cool enough, but... recently I got into the Russian aspect things, like Chernobyl and stuff, and how they tried lying about it, and they couldn't even lie, like, the Russians, or the Soviet Union at the time, wanted to keep it all top secret, like, no one knew there was an accident, and then Switzerland's like, hey, we're finding readings of plutonium, and it's low-grade plutonium that is only Russian, so... It's Russian. Like, it's sad that your technology is fingerprinted to you to that degree, but that was one catastrophe recently where it's like, who did it? And the Soviets try to lie or try to cover it up, but it comes out in the end because truth is truth.

0: Yeah, Kilo Hotel Kilo. This is Lima Whiskey Juliet, KO6LWJ. Yeah, you know, I've heard stories about that at Chernobyl, you know, how they tried to hide it at first, and then, you know, the truth eventually came out. You know, they've got, you know, radiation detectors around the world that pick it up. But now there's, like, these tours that are supposed to take you around the outskirts of Chernobyl because it's still radioactive. But there's stories of these, I forget what they're called. They're some kind of like disaster tour or horror tours or something like that. And, you know, there's reports of like mutated, like weird people still hanging around watching people, you know, come out and, you know, scaring the bejesus out of some of these tourists around Chernobyl.
1: Yeah, that's interesting because I was looking at one of those, trying to take a tour over there. If I was going to take a tour in Russia, it'd probably be to the exclusion zone, especially like Pripyat or Chernobyl. Those would be some cool areas to check out, but it's also occupied. It's all war-occupied right now because Ukraine and Russia are going at it. And then Russia's doing dumb stuff, like someone from the Russia side flew a drone into the containment dome over Chernobyl, which is just like an attack against humanity, because the whole reason why they're trying to contain it is it's death to all the surrounding areas, and then the fact that Russia would target it is kind of interesting.

0: Yeah, I know because of the war right now, you know, there's probably not a lot of tourism and going in and out of Russia, but you know, that Tunguska event, you know, it was like, you know, I think that's somewhere in Siberia. It's supposed to be like a nuclear explosion that flattened a lot of forest out there, yet there's no radiation. Maybe like low-level radiation that people have tested on the ground out there, which people have thought like maybe this is some kind of like alien anti-gravity thing or something like that. But what could have caused this explosion in Tunguska that wasn't a nuclear bomb yet has, you know, nuclear-size implications on the ground there? You know, it's just it's interesting.
1: KO6 KHK, just for reference, and it's probably the U.S. government. If there's any question or if anyone's scratching their head, it probably has to do with the U.S. government at some extent. And then trying to explain the whole USSR, Soviet Russia, is a whole nother thing. But it's interesting to see that they had to come to terms with the truth, not because they wanted to, but because they had to, because everyone already pinned them for it, you know, like Switzerland and Beirut, all these other places are like, hey, there's radioactivity in the atmosphere. What's going on, you know? And then they can claim it to the Soviets because of the type of radiation. Like, they're like, this is a percent of perfine plutonium, which only the Russians would ever use in their reactors or whatever. And it's kind of sad that you get pinned for it because of your nation and the fact that you're a cheap nation. The Russians were notorious for that. They used graphite reactors because it was cheap, and they're not safe at all, which Chernobyl was a big factor in that. And then I've watched this series on, I think it was on Prime, Amazon Prime or something like that. It's 2019, but they redid the whole Chernobyl thing. And it was brilliant because they showed where the Soviets failed and where they accomplished. For whatever reason, you can't kill a Russian. Those guys are just unkillable. But when you're misguided and led by stupidity, it doesn't matter how great your courage and triumph is. It's just sad. So it was a great show to show that that's why the Soviet Union collapsed. Like, ultimately, that was one of them, you know. Gorbachev and all them, they couldn't hold up that kind of scrutiny of stupidity.

0: yeah, you know, I watched this show about the Chernobyl thing, and supposedly they had sent in, like, hundreds of, like, military cleanup guys and even helicopter pilots trying to stop the reaction and slow things down, and, you know, they all eventually died, you know, but, yeah, you know, I mean, and it's like, they're still celebrating, like, the defeat of World War II. Yet they have all these, like, soldiers and generals on military pensions, and they're all, like, losing their teeth and stuff like that. Not from radioactivity, just from poor, you know, military pension services and stuff like that. And, you know, they're still misguided in believing that, you know, Russia saved the world from World War II and whatnot, yet they're all missing teeth because there's no dental program in their pensions and whatnot, and it's just, it's sad, you know, it's just the propaganda out there, you know, has got everybody convinced that Russia saved the world from World War II, you know.
1: Well, it's undeniable they kind of did. They saved the world from World War II because of their tenacity, but at what cost? If you look at what they let or what they left behind them, and it's not that great. It's kind of sad when it's like, and it's almost where America's at, where no one can speak against the great commander because there might be ill fate falling upon you for it. If you tell them, hey, you're doing it wrong, and they don't want to hear it, there's big issues with it, which is what, that's like the big fall for the Soviet Union specifically, was the fact that there were two areas.

0: Yeah, there's no doubt Russia definitely played a part in the ending of World War II, out there on the Eastern Front, when you just throw millions of soldiers at a situation, I mean, it's hard to stop millions of people, I'm sure you've seen the movie Behind Enemy Lines, and there's it's a common understanding that they were forcing soldiers to keep going on, and soldiers sent out there with no weapons, and you just pick up the next guy's dead guy's weapon and keep going. And eventually they did take Berlin, and they're the ones who got Hitler's bunker, which is why it's still a myth and a legend if Hitler ever died. If the U.S. would have gotten there, we would have known for sure, but the Russians kind of botched it, and so, but there's no doubt the Russians did play a role there in the ending of World War II, but just from throwing millions and millions of men at it,
1: Yeah, that's one of those things that's one of those things that's not really told in history is the whole, yeah, Russia won the war, but they also killed more than the Germans killed Jews. Like, if you looked at the death toll from the Soviet side, they killed, I think, 7+ million people, even 11 million people of their own, just out of famine and things like that, so they can continue the war. So Russia definitely was one of the ones where they gave it their all,

0: Yeah, you know, and that that old USSR, the United Soviet Socialist Republic, you know, that broke apart with Gorbachev, basically. And then, you know, now from what I understand, they're kind of a capitalistic society, but it's basically run by the oligarchy, you know. So, you know, it's just sad because I'm sure there's a lot of good Russian people out there that just don't understand. They're just misled by the state-run press, you know. And, yeah, you know. I know you're not supposed to get too far into religion or politics here on Ham, but, you know, it's just, well, we started with ghost stories and ended up with the Russian World War II thing. But, no, yeah. Definitely interesting.
1: Ghost stories are cool because they're ghost stories and it's all speculative, but I like world history because usually there's truth behind it. And with enough time and enough truth, you see the real answers and it kind of makes certain things laughable. Like, I'm sure one day, 50 years from now, someone's going to be transparent enough to tell us that NASA never went to the moon and it's all faked because we were gaslighting the Soviet Union into spending all their money on such adventures. And we are America. We are Hollywood. We know how to create the fake.

0: Yeah, there is that conspiracy out there that the moon landing was made in a Hollywood basement, you know, based all off of Sputnik. And then the, you know, I think they sent a monkey out there. Didn't they have the first manned space flight even? Yeah, they had the first manned space flight. I forget who that guy was. He's a Russian hero. And then it was like, well, we went to the moon, you know. And it's possible, you know, it's a 50-50 with me. I think it's definitely possible that we did go to the moon, but it's definitely possible it was made in a Hollywood basement, you know.
1: As a kid, I always liked to believe, especially as an American, that we went to the moon. But as an adult, you kind of have to put fairy tales to the side. And then when you start analyzing certain footage in a certain way, it becomes like it's watching Disney, you know? Like, you can be a great human and everything, but if you're basing your life and truth on Pirates of the Caribbean adventure at Disneyland, you're probably miscued.

0: Yeah, you know, and I've heard all sorts of things, like, you know, when Neil Armstrong planted that flag on the moon, why is it waving? There's no wind on the moon. But, you know, just the fact of him planting the flag down is going to create some kind of movement, and it's going to go back and forth. But, you know, I took argument and debate in college, and, you know, you always have to argue your point just because you're in a debate, you know. But I always try to consider myself a seeker of the truth. Somebody comes up with a good point, fair enough, good point. And, you know, I don't have any comeback for that, you know. But, you know, that's how I kind of try to live my life is I try to argue my side, and if somebody comes up with a better argument, sometimes I may not have the answer right there, and I might have to research it and come back. But it's still 50-50 for me.
1: Yeah, I kind of agree with you on that. Sometimes you're not for sure, and I definitely like to do my own homework on things or come to my own conclusions, but it's really hard when the story you're being sold is the math doesn't math, you know, like 9/11 and things like that. Like, you can go down a rabbit hole and look at, like, if you looked at who benefits from what, 9/11's a totally different story than what it's painted to be. If you looked at who all the people that have to benefit, the people that shorted the airline companies on the stock trade days before and come out 1,000+, you know, percentile in a stock trade, which is unheard of, even when you compare it to the S&P 500 and others. When the math doesn't math, it's hard to wrap your head around it as a human, I feel, especially because you know, 1 + 1 is always 2, and the second that it's not, there's some interesting things.
2: KC6WTN.
0: Yeah, WGM, did you have a comment there?
2: Yeah, good discussion. When you started getting into the Apollo stuff, I know you guys are going in a lot of different directions, and that's really cool. But as far as the Apollo stuff, 2 points. One is we brought back moon rocks from the Apollo, and I've actually seen one at JPL. Now, you could also say, hey, that's just a rock, and they're calling it a moon rock. Okay. But one of the Apollo missions also put up reflectors where we could bounce lasers off of those, because the goal was to check out the distance from the moon at periodic intervals and things. So, you know, they placed those out there, and if we didn't visit the moon, we wouldn't have had those. But that's my 2 cents. I just thought I'd throw that in there. But great conversation. KC6WTN.
0: Yeah, no, good point there, WTN. In fact, actually, I've heard that
1: I like to think
0: once
1: that
0: they first started kind of coming around,
1: the reason why we didn't go back to the moon was
0: that
1: aliens,
0: they were able to put
1: satellites
0: up on the moon.
1: Like,
0: and they could see the flag that Neil Armstrong planted out there on the
1: Apollo 13 or something like
0: and,
1: that.
0: It's just
1: not with Tom
0: Hanks,
1: but it shows like scary aliens on the moon. I would like to think that, if anything.
2: You guys had a perfect double. Unfortunately, I didn't hear much of either, except for the word alien. That stuck out.

0: KO6, KHK, am I clear to go?
1: Sorry, I probably should have passed it off again. Yeah, go ahead, KHK.
2: Yeah, I accidentally doubled, I guess, but I was just saying, I think it's fascinating to think of the reason why we didn't go back to the moon, and if there was aliens up there that was causing havoc and whatever, to where it just wasn't worth going back there, but the government kind of knows what's there, and that's a whole nother, like, tinfoil hat thing to think of, is what the government knows, what we know, and trying to discern between the two.

0: Yeah, this is KO6LWJ. And, you know, the other station out there that's not Kilo Hotel Kilo, you know, and I had heard that when we first started kind of putting satellites out there, especially with cameras, that they would point them at the moon and that they could see the flag out there or the flagpole that Neil Armstrong planted. And it just is proof that we did land on the moon. You know, how did it get there if we never landed, you know?
1: That's what I think the best of our ability to fabricate. How hard is it for someone to fabricate an image of a flag on a moon? And so everyone believes it's concrete evidence.
2: And there's also been several, in recent history, several satellites that have taken photos and actually seen the landing sites where you could see the remnants of the where the lunar lander had landed and then blasted off, and you can see the remnants of that, and you can see some tracks from the rovers and things like that.
1: That's the hard press side, though. Like, what do you believe what you were shown? Because for all we know, it's fake. Like, unless you went there and took the picture yourself, there should always be some percentile of speculation.

And this is Kilo Oscar 6 LWJ for ID. And Jason on Riverside, by the way. But, you know, I used to work for a courier company that delivered nuclear medicine to patients. And I would go all around L.A. For some reason, I had a lot of deliveries in Compton. You know, it's like this radiation cancer medicine. But it's in this lead container, and it's nuclear medicine break. But because we had licensing to carry nuclear medicine, I had to do a delivery to JBL one day, and, you know, I don't know what it was. It's another lead container full of stuff. And so I go up to JPL, and there's a parking lot you park in, and then I go up to this security gate, and there's military guys up there with M16s and whatnot, Greg.

so I tell them, okay, yeah, so I got a delivery for so-and-so department, blah, blah, blah, you know. And they're like, okay. And they're all hopped to it, and they come out with a golf cart, and they've got some guy in a military uniform driving the golf cart, and I'm in the back of the golf cart. There's two seats in the back of that golf cart. One faces the back, like at the very back of the golf cart. So I'm facing the rear. I can't really see where I'm going. And then there's the seat that's behind the driver's seat, and he's facing me. This guy's got a freaking M16, you know, and I'm just like, whoa, okay. I mean, hey, whatever, you know. So they drive me around, and they take me to some office building, you know, nondescript office building, and I go in, and they're escorting me in, key carding me in, break. So I go deliver this package, and they're like, okay, yeah, here's the guy, you know, and he signs for it, and, you know, this guy was like somebody out of the movie Revenge of the Nerds, you know. He's like, oh, hey, yeah, I'll sign for that, blah, blah, blah. And hey, whatever, you know, I'm just a courier. So he signed for it, and they escorted me out. But I kind of got a look around the JPL facility, and I was just fascinated at how tight the security was. I mean, I'd never been anywhere where I had to have military guys with M16s on golf carts, you know, driving me around. I was just like, what the heck? Where the heck am I at? I saw the sign, JPL. I didn't know where I was at the time. I was young.

That's interesting, because I worked on a GPO contract, so periodically, I was a contractor, like, but I periodically would go up to GPO. They had their own security, but I never saw heavy stuff there. My question is, was this around 9/11? Because that's when everybody locked down stuff. Around 9/11, I did also some work out at Kirtland Air Force Base, and yeah, that was crazy. You would drive up to the gate, and people would point their rifles at you because they just didn't know if you were friendly or not. And, you know, that's what bothered me, was you got a bunch of 20-year-old kids pointing rifles at you.

Yeah, no, I'm sorry. That was like a perfect double with you guys. I did catch the end of station other than Kilo, Hotel Kilo, I believe. And, you know, it wasn't right around 9/11. I think 9/11 was 2001. But it was probably like 2002. Yeah, because I didn't get my next job until 2003. So it was 2002, I want to say, not right after 9/11. Go ahead, station. That, and if you want to put out your call sign there, especially if you want to put out your last three other than the Kilo Hotel Kilo.

0: insects that they are. Yeah, go ahead, last station. Was that LJL?
1: Hey, Jason, it's N6ZAR, Scott, from the other side, on the GMRS side. Hey, I just wanted to say I've been driving back from the Rose Bowl, from the football match, hearing you guys, good conversation. And I'm just about to pull into the house, so I just wanted to say 73, and you guys all have a great night, and good conversation. N6ZAR.
0: Hey, well, thank you, Scott. I appreciate it. Yeah, that's Scott from our local NCRC GMRS club. Knit group there, and yeah, thank you for the comeback there, Scott. What was that other station out there that, you know, maybe we lost them. You want to go ahead, Kilo, Hotel Kilo?
2: Yeah, if you're waiting for any other stations to call in, I'll stand by for this. I'm all good for the late night conversation.

0: It sounds like KHK, you're up for the next in the round here. Can we get your full call sign?
1: Kilo Oscar 6, Kilo Hotel Q.

Okay, KO6HK, thank you for that. I don't know if you have further comment. You're welcome to come in. It sounds like I'm just enjoying the conversation here that you guys started. So KC6WTN. So I guess my next question for the group of people listening, if everyone's interested or not, what is the possibility of the U.S. releasing information on UFO releases or unclassified or declassified documents during the uptick of a war and Epstein file stuff? Like, does it seem like wag the dog type of tactics, or what's the general consensus?

Angelo, Oscar Six, LWJ, Jason in Riverside. You know, I have to say, looking at the greatest minds in, you know, physics like Einstein, Carl Sagan, his name escapes me at the minute, but paraplegic with the computer voice.

Fagan and Hawkins, but I think a lot of them based a lot of their beliefs on Einstein, which is the distances are just really vast. You know, if there is intelligent life, it's probably regional, you know, of course, there's the whole black hole theory, you know, but once you reach the event horizon and spaghettification and you're splitting cells, you know, it's the same problem with cryogenics. You get those ice crystals that break the cells open. It's really hard to pass those vast distances. But I will say, break. There is that video that was recently released of what I believe was a, I can't remember what kind of missile, Tomahawk missile or Sidewinder or something like that, but it's bouncing off of this unknown object. Those things have, like, I don't know, double fuses. There's proximity fuses in there where if they get near an object, they go off. And if they hit an object, they go off. So it's pretty much a no-fail rate. And it bounces off this object in that video, obviously. So it's made me rethink, you know, unless it's some new Earth-born technology, you know, how does that happen?

0: KC6 WTN.
1: Yeah, I saw that video, and it's very interesting to look at, like, the Anunnaki,
0: and I think one of the theories was whatever it was,
1: it had a gravity well
0: that was able to deflect it, and that's
1: on what we know about physics.
0: That's the funny thing
1: here.
0: As far as
1: people running the world,
0: speed of light,
1: and things like that,
0: I am another
1: most things that I don't
0: entity
1: see
0: to come out here
1: that's probably
0: and
1: more
0: see the speed of light get here. For our physics, that's just not possible. The energy required would be like infinity to approach the speed of light, to be the speed of light. So you'd have to get close. You know, not quite the speed of light, but in theory it's possible to get close. But even then it would take eons to for somebody to still get here. So, I don't know. You know, there might be a different way of doing it, you know, with these wormhole theories and things like that. But we're still infants when it comes to that. KC6 WTN.

Yeah, this is LWJ. And, yeah, you know, I kind of have to agree there with KTW. I believe that's the last three. And, you know, I know we're still infants and we don't know what we don't know, but the distances are just so vast. The only way is, you know, Einstein proposed that space is kind of like a piece of paper and you could fold it. And, you know, a black hole sucking things in. And then the other side, I believe, is a quasar where it's spitting things out, which we've all observed, but they've never observed a black hole and a quasar together, back to back. That's the wormhole theory, is that it's a black hole backed up to a quasar, but you're still splitting atoms, and there's still spaghettification at the event horizon, and the only way you could really do it is non-biological material, you know, some sort of robotic thing. Now, don't get me wrong, it could be some sort of, you know, Terminator type thing where it's

0: exoskeleton with biological material on the outside where there's no life-supporting organs on the inside that need to make it through the black hole. But it's far stretched for me. Let's throw it back to Kilo Hotel Kilo there.
1: Yeah, that's a little bit above my pay grade. I feel that there's definitely stuff in the myth that we do not know about, and there might be time travel, things like that, but we're not made aware of it. I highly doubt that, just for the fact of how the world plays out, that if someone has the capability of replaying things, it's yet to be seen. It would be more perfect. And then also, my tinfoil hat person likes to think that we are ran completely by lizard people.

and this is Kilo Oscar 6 Lima Whiskey Juliet. And yeah, no, I hear you, but I know we're not supposed to go near religion or politics, but I am a faith-based person, and I believe that the set of circumstances that we're in here in our solar system could quite possibly be unique. And then there's also

0: you mean me, KC6WTN?
1: Yeah, I am sorry, WTN. That is it right there. What are your thoughts? What are your thoughts on that?
0: Gotcha. The thing, I did see some. I guess it was a YouTube thing where a professor was saying how, you know, because of Einstein's theory with E equals mc squared and such, and the fact that at least the physics that we know, you can't exceed the speed of light, which means it's very unlikely that we would have visitors from other planets and such because of the time required to get here. He was saying that... sure, there might be other life out there, but just like us, it's regional. You know, we can explore life and talk about Mars and exploring our own solar system, and there may be other places in the universe where there are people doing the same thing, but we're all regional and won't be able to exceed our boundaries because of the immense energy that it takes, and even if you had that energy, it would still take light years to get to the next place.

This is KO6LWJ, and I looked it up. It's called the Fermi Paradox. The scientist was, I forget his first name, but last name, Fermi. And it basically goes off the concept of, like, let's take time travel, for example. If time travel were possible, we would already have people from the future visiting the past. And, of course, you know, if they were humans, it would have been exploited and it would have been revealed. And we would already know that time travel is possible. Same thing with space travel, you know, with the vast distances of space and time. If there were intelligent species within our region that could reach us, they would have probably have reached us by now. But, you know, it's like you said, you know, it takes light years. You know, I don't know how far Alpha Centauri is, 50,000 light years away, you know. Civilizations and planets have come and gone in that time frame for them to be able to travel that distance to get here.

think we go back to KO6 KHK. The only thing I can add to that is I've seen pilots do Mach 1, Mach 2, Mach 3, but speed of light is a whole other thing when you start talking about distances and 50,000 light years or whatever. Like, that's a whole other predicament. You're talking 299 meters per second or whatever. That's insane. It's insanity. And I feel if people were to be reached out by others, we would see it well in advance. If there was a spaceship coming here, we could see it years and years ahead. We would have spotted it in the 90s.

0: Yeah, you know, this is KO6LWJ, Jason Riverside. You know, there's the SETI project, which is passive listening to basically radio waves out there in the universe. And that's one thing. And Stephen Hawking once said, you know, it's one thing to do SETI, but they're, I think it is METI, where they're trying to message out there. And he said it's a dangerous thing to be, and, you know, there's some kind of calculation for where we are in the universe, you know. It's four-dimensional, really. There's the X, Y, and Z axis. There is supposedly like a W axis where they can kind of say this is where Earth is, and they're trying to send out that signal. And he basically said, you know, there's a danger in sending out a signal like that into the dark void of space, because most likely you would have break. What's called a Columbus type event, where anybody out there exploring space is only out there looking for resources, and if they were coming to Earth, it would be hostile intent, you know, because they would only be looking for resources, and it's a dangerous thing to send out a signal out there into the dark of the universe. Send it back to WPN there.
1: Thanks, Jason. Jeff here. One thing I did want to note is on the 17th, I don't know if either of you guys were out there to listen, but it was Sunday, and on the Sunday night, Great Outdoors Net, Bob hosted the topic about UFO stories, and it did go into a lot of what we're talking about. So if you guys are interested, you could go to the PAPA website, and I think there's a tab where you can kind of see Bob's, you know, with the various nets. Bob's got a podcast that captured our talks about UFOs and things like that. So that was a really good podcast, and that was on 517. So just FYI.
0: Hey, where can I catch that? What can I look up short for YouTube on YouTube to try to find that?
1: For that night's discussion, the Papa Sis website, I think there's a tab where it lists some nets, you know, like there's a simplex net, and you can click on it and get stuff on their simplex activities. I think there's a link for Bob's Sunday night Great Outdoors Net. If not, you probably could go to YouTube and, you know, do a search for Papa Network, Great Outdoors, and you could probably find it there. If not, you can find my email on QRZ, and I'll do some research and find out where it is. But that net was a really good net because it started out as just, you know, have you had UFO experiences? And it turned into a lot of theories and such. So it was a really good night for the net. KC6WTN.

Okay, hey, yeah, thank you, WTN. Yeah, I'm going to look that up. Papa Six Outdoors Net, UFO. Okay, I think I have a direction to go. I think I'll probably be able to find that on YouTube. Definitely very interesting. Let's throw it out there to Kilo Hotel Kilo. I try to catch most of the Papa, especially like Sunday night, the Outdoor Net. That's a great one to check into. I did not catch what the other station's saying as far as the last, I wasn't present for the most recent Outdoors Net, but those are always the best topics of conversation, the ones that lead you wondering. No one knows, like no one has a for sure answer. Is there life outside of ours? And if there is, what is it? And then you also have to throw in government. You know, if we are Russian, we have Russian mindset and government and vice versa. We are American. We are told what we are told, and that is it. And anything else is speculative. I just find it quite odd that after 70-plus years of UFO phenomena and experiences, that all of a sudden it's now a point of let's share this information during wartime and political uprise over, like, Epstein files and things like that. That's very tricky.

0: yeah, this is Cleveland Whiskey Juliet. You know, it's like WTN was saying, you know, we're still infants when it comes to this, and what our understanding is may not be what the universe's understanding is in this. And that video of that missile bouncing off that UAP has kind of changed my mind. I just, it's unexplainable to me. You know, I don't know what to think of it, except that it might be some earthborne technology. Although I will say this, it's like, I don't know if you guys remember, there was these videos of what were called rods, these things that would fly in and out of videos at supersonic speeds. And really it was found to be insects flying close to the lens of a camera focused at, you know, yards away. Could be something like that, but I always try to keep my mind open. It's definitely, obviously, the mathematical possibility of intelligent life out there. Just the distances are super great, but hey, this has been a great talk. It started out with ghost stories. Rick? And the Russian woodpecker signal during the Cold War, which was supposedly a dead man's switch for Russian nuclear launch. And, you know, I watched a YouTube video where they were saying there's an Iran woodpecker signal coming out of Iran now, and it's their dead man's switch or whatever they have going on. It is getting late here. I think I'm going to wind it down. Let's hear what WTN has to say.
1: Oh, just that you guys are great. A great discussion. I just happened to be out here late night. I did a lot of traveling today, so I was at my destination. So I'm just sitting on the patio with a cigarette, you know, and Captain Morgan here keeping me company. But great discussion. Glad you guys were out here this late. And hope to have some QSOs with you in the future. And that's what I enjoy about Papa, you know, random people have some great discussions. So KO6LWJ, KO6 KHK. Great evening. You guys have a great night. I'll still be listening here and there. I think a captain is telling me I might need a refill here on the patio. So have a great night, guys. KC6WTN. I'll be clear after any final you might have. KHK. I think it's yours right now.
2: Hey, great conversation, boys, and I'll see you guys around. Definitely great topics of conversation. This is the late night conversations that usually get missed or briefly summarized in a net, so that's good stuff. And again, it's appreciative when there's other people out there, other late night owls, so 7-3s to everyone, and I'll look around to seeing you guys around on the net, but great conversation.

0: This is KO6LWJ for ID. Oh, man, this has been the best conversations I've had. Kilo Hotel Kilo and Whiskey Tango November. Thank you, guys. I mean, this has just been really good. In fact, we had somebody chime in there saying, that they were just listening and really enjoyed the conversation there, is coming home there. And, yeah, I mean, wow. I mean, I rarely get to have these deep conversations with people, you know, the face-to-face. It's hard to have this face-to-face because people, you know, I don't know, tend to shy away from these kinds of deep, theoretical, universal questions of the universe type questions. And it's the power of the ham right here. And, you know what? Captain Morgan out there is still keeping you awake. I just cracked another Bud Light, so we'll throw it out there back there to WTN.
1: Hey, I'm good. Like you said, great QSO tonight, and hope to catch up with you guys sometime in the future. So I'm around here and there, most of the time just listening. I think I need a refill, but I'll be back, you know, in case whoever's out there wants to chit-chat. I'll be out here for probably another hour. So you guys have a good night. KC6WTN.
2: It was great meeting you guys and chatting with you guys. I think I'm going to head to bed. I don't have Captain Morgan to motivate me. And if I did, I'd probably be right there with you. But 7-3s, and catch you all on the coax.

0: This is KO6LWJ, Jason Riverside, transitioned here onto my base in the shack. And, yeah, for any monitoring stations out there, especially Captain Morgan, Whiskey Tango November, I'm still here if you're still there.
1: Hey, Jason. Yeah, I just actually went inside the house and swapped batteries because that discussion was so awesome. It just drained my battery. So I got a new one here. But, I need a couple of minutes to take a bio break, so to speak. So tell you what, give me about five. I'll hit you up after that.
0: Yeah, no problem. This is KO6LWJ, Jason of Riverside, monitoring Papa System.
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0: Hey, last station there, monitoring Papa. This is KO6LWJ. I'm here.
1: LWJ, good morning. This is KK6MSO. How copy?
0: Hey, good morning. Your signal's really kind of low, and I had a hard time copying the call sign there. I don't know if it's just in the middle of the night, you're trying to be quiet, but maybe a closer proximity to the microphone under modulation.
1: Okay, let's try this again. This is KK6MSO.
0: Okay, I thought I heard Kilo Kilo 6 Sierra Mike Oscar. Is that correct?
1: Affirm, Kilo Kilo 6 Mike Sierra Oscar. Coming in from Orange County, California.
0: Okay, Mike Sierra Oscar from Orange County, California. Very cool.
1: Okay, very good. Testing out radio that I haven't run in a bit, coming out of a Yaesu 818, little 5-watt rig, URP.
0: Yeah, Yaesu, good brand there. You're definitely getting clear there. Probably getting closer to the mic there. But this is kind of this late-night questions of the universe and the beyond net. No official net, but this has just been a fantastic conversation I've been having with other stations out there tonight.
1: Okay, very good. I think the appropriate question these days is, are we alone in the universe?
0: Yeah, that is the question, right? And Whiskey Tango November was saying that there was an outdoors net based on the UFO topic, and it's out there on YouTube, and I believe I was part of that net. I don't know if it's the same night or not, but I am Lima Whiskey Juliet. We were with Whiskey Tango November and another station out there, Kilo Hotel Kilo, and we were pondering that question. Break. While I think we all agree that there's definitely the mathematical possibility of intelligent life out there in the universe, and any of the, modern physicists, astrophysicists out there will agree that it's definitely a mathematical possibility. I think if you look into Einstein, Carl Sagan, and Hawking, they all agree that the possibility of us being alone in the universe is mathematically improbable. Break. Yet the distances are so fast. If you take Alpha Centauri, I can't remember how many millions of light years the closest solar system is away from ours, but it's a vast distance. The only way to bridge that distance is through a wormhole, which Einstein proposed. Time and space is like a piece of paper that could be folded. But to go through a black hole on one side, to be sucked in and be pushed out through a quasar on the other side, means going through the event horizon, which involves spaghettification of any material going through there. And it's the same problem that is in cryogenics right now. Once you split cells up, ice crystals form, especially in deep space during spaghettification. Even if you were in a spaceship, you would be spaghettified and your cells exposed to the cold of space. Ice crystals would form in the cells and spit out on the other end of a quasar would be essentially dead cells.

Okay, copy that. Yeah, that's the problem, isn't it? So I think we can agree that maybe there's something there, but can't get there. So maybe they will come to us.

0: Yeah, although it has been proposed by Whiskey Tango November that we are infants when it comes to space and time and what we think we understand. There may be, things beyond our understanding that could propel biological material near to or above the speed of light. Although it's hard to think of propelling anything other than photons at or beyond the speed of light. But it doesn't mean it's impossible.
1: AC6WT.
2: Yeah, copy that. That's definitely a possibility. So interesting to ponder these things, as one does when they're sitting around at 2 in the morning. But fine business. I will admit I had to Google the significations, a new term to me.

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1: Kilo Charlie 6 Whiskey Tango November. The name is Jeff here. See, photons have no mass, so they can go the speed of light. Once we start introducing mass, that's where it becomes tricky. And the physics as we understand it, my understanding is it's just not possible because your mass starts increasing and, it just doesn't work out as we know it.
2: Yeah, and this is KO6LWJ. I'm right there with you, WTN. You know, even if you were going the speed of light, photon speed, which are like the fastest particles in the universe with no mass, light speed, you're still millions of light years away. It's hard to fathom what it would take to travel that distance. By the time an alien life form left their planet and got to here, their civilization could have come and gone, you know, not to mention some biological life form existing for, you know, the length of 50,000 light years without cryogenics. And I think I said before, the problem with cryogenics is
3: radio
2: crystals bursting the cell edges, you know,

Yeah, and another thing is, you know, if you leave your current galaxy and you're going at the speed of light, time would have to stop. So if time stops for you, it's still real time. But to the people you left behind, those are going to be years and years and years behind you. So let's assume you get to Earth and you say, oh, these people are fun. And then you want to go back home. And by the time you get back home, it's still many, many years that they have experienced, but you haven't. The people you used to know have long died. And what's the value? You know, why would a species want to do that and then go back? So that's another question. I think we had a break for a radio check.

0: Maybe not. I'll pass it back to not you, Jason, but the other station that you were talking to, KC6WTN.
1: Okay, very good. I think it's mine. This is KK6MSO. Name here is Adam. See if I have

6MSO. Yeah, that's that all tracks. That all makes sense to me. And I think that time as we know it is the issue. So, interesting things to talk about. You know, we're framing all of this within the bounds of what we know and within the bounds of what we understand. And I think it's reasonable that there's things that we don't know and don't understand. So, time will tell. I don't know. What do we think as far as the idea that there has been contact and that has not been disclosed to us? KK6MSO.

This is KO6 LWJ, Jason Riverside. Well, it's like Stephen Hawking said, if there was intelligent life out there in the universe and they had reached Earth, obviously they're expanding beyond their planet in search of probably more resources. I think it's called the Columbus scenario, where any outside intelligence would obviously probably be most likely hostile, looking for resources, especially when you're expending that much time and energy to travel the vast distances of space, that they would have probably have made themselves known in a big way, kind of like War of the Worlds situation, where they're here, they're coming, they're taking resources, they're leaving. World domination or world extermination is not really a concern of theirs. It's resources, and that's it. It all goes back to the Fermi paradox, where if time travel was possible, break. If time travel was possible, it would already have been exploited and been made known and exploited by humans or any other existence out there. And, you know, the problem with time travel also is not only are we rotating around the sun, but our galaxy is rotating around the universe. So to think that you would drop out of time and drop back into time at the exact coordinates that you are on the Earth in the solar system and in the universe rotating around the galaxy is such a mathematical improbability. It also applies to space travel, the Fermi paradox.

0: Hey, Adam, can I get your call sign again for my log? I didn't catch it the last time.
1: Yeah, very good. I'm probably not identifying as much as I need to be. I'm trying to be a little bit quiet here. It's the wee hours in the morning, but it's Kilo 6 Mike's here, Oscar.

0: Got it. Okay, so thank you for that. Yeah, my only comment is I just don't think we're that interesting. If you think about the universe, you know, we do our own thing, and we always think that, you know, we're important and doing what we want to do. But to another entity that might want to visit us, what are they going to gain from us if they already have that technology to visit us? You know, unless it's just, you know, pure entertainment or something. KC6WTN.
1: Yeah, I know. You're right, WTN. I mean, well, if they already have that technology, what are they interested in us in? Gold, minerals? I mean, to think, I mean, mathematical possibility of intelligent life out there in the universe is the same mathematical possibility of gold and other things being out there in the universe. I'm sure regionally they could find all the minerals and resources they want within our solar system. You know, I mean, if we could mine, you know, our whole solar system, what would we need outside of our solar system, you know?

0: Adam, back to you.
1: Okay, this is KK6MSO, Adam here. Yeah, very good. That's a good point. You know, why come here? Why is it us? We're generally not that exciting. Probably don't have a lot to offer. Yeah, it's a good question. I don't know. Perhaps they wouldn't.

0: Yeah, clearly there's stuff that's funny going on here on our planet, you know, like the tomahawks that bounce off some object, and we've got random objects that will move a direction and then go 90 degrees at high speed, and we don't have that technology, but I don't know, you know, part of me wants to think it's just, you know, like reflections or something that's, that we're capturing that, you know, is physical, that we understand, but at the other, on the other hand, we don't understand, so I have no idea. Back to you, Jason.
1: Yeah, you know, and, you know, I think of H.G. Wells' War of the Worlds. At the end of that book, basically the message of the story is we have earned our right here on Earth and in our solar system and in the universe with all the bacteria and viruses that we have overcome here on Earth. Any alien life form trying to come here to Earth would be in big trouble trying to deal with our basically alien bacteria and viruses to them. You know, I mean, you think about the Indians and their march of death and the blankets with pox and stuff like that. We have earned our right here on Earth through millions or whatever you think, how long we've been here, of viruses and bacteria. They would be in big trouble through our little microscopic friends.
2: That's a great point. That's something I've not considered. There's a lot of examples of that. That's very true. Very true. And, you know, unless there was something they really needed from us, then we would be kind of just a distraction. So, it's a curious thing. There are things that we've seen that's been observed by our military and so on and so forth that can't be explained. So, kind of curious what's going on with that, but very true, just as much as we would be concerned about going somewhere else and contracting some type of biological virus or bacteria, that would play out here as well. So, you know, we're pretty accustomed to thinking we're the top of the food chain as well, and there's a good chance that if there is intelligent life, that it could be far more intelligent than us. That's why we don't have any visits. We're just a distraction and nothing of value.
0: Right. And, you know, I have to go back to Star Trek, you know, just because they had a lot of foreshadowing. And in the Star Trek world, there's no money, so nobody worried about money or poverty because they had ways of dealing with that, replicators and whatever. So I have to think that any alien life form that would visit another species would have some kind of technology to protect themselves against, you know, bacterial life forms that would that could affect them and cause them problems. You know, it's one thing to think about when Columbus and those people visited the New World and introduced bacteria and viruses that killed a lot of the natives, but I would think that aliens would have surpass that by now, you know, if they're really visiting us. So, there's 3 cents. I gave you my 3 cents. KC6 WTN.
1: Yeah, you know what? You're right, WTN. Good point made. I have to secede to that. Something as basic as a spacesuit, I think, would defeat bacteria and viruses. So you're right about that.

0: K6 MSS, this is Adam here in South Orange County. Yeah, that does ring true. Spacesuit would solve that problem. So, who knows? You know, it's one of the things that we've all wondered about for a long time, and maybe one day we'll learn something new, and maybe it's as simple as that we haven't found anything, and that we have not been visited, and we have not been contacted. That's also quite likely the probable explanation. Very good. Off topic a little bit, but I'm just kind of doing a little research here. I haven't been on the air very much for a while. Kind of set the hobby down and kind of picking it back up. So I see that I'm on the Papa 5 repeater here that's on Signal Peak in San Joaquin Hills, basically Irvine. I think one of the stations out there was in Riverside, and I'll throw it back to the other one. What's your location? KK6 MSO.
1: Yeah, hey, thanks, Adam. My home is in Simi Valley, so I usually hit Papa 1, but I normally use All Star because there's a mountain range between me and Papa 1. This weekend and for a few days, I'm up here in Northern California, just south of Sacramento, I guess. So I'm using All Star to talk to my cell phone node, and that's reaching Papa through the internet.

0: We don't know what's out there, who's out there, you know. I will say this. I think probability is low. However, the low probability, there is still the possibility. And I think that's Einstein. However low the probability, there is still the possibility.
1: You know, Jason, I caught the last of your transmission, but you guys had a perfect double for a while. The probabilities and such, it's, who knows? And that's, I think, going to be one of those mysteries, just like, why are there old hieroglyphs and things that show some kind of space object visiting people, and that was thousands of years ago. So, who knows? But Adam, I wanted to see what you were actually saying, because you guys doubled.
0: Do you want to go ahead, Adam? I'm curious to what you said.
2: Okay, guys. Sorry about that. My apologies. But yeah, we had a pretty good double there. So sorry about that. I was just kind of wrapping it up and basically saying that, you know, we don't know. And we may never know. But it's interesting to think about. But also, you know, we're framing this through time as we know it and as we experience it. That could be very different from others. And, you know, even if we look at this planet and our own geological time scale and what we know, you know, we've inhabited a very small part of the history of this planet. So, interesting things to think about. Let's just say another side note, you know, I'm stepped away from the hobby for a little bit and dusted off some equipment tonight to play with, so currently on a Yaesu FT818, only doing 5 watts, so no better than an HT, but little base station trophy rig. Playing around and thought I would tune into Papa, not a network that I've played with much, but you guys sound really good, so good job out there on the cell nodes, and pleasantly surprised myself that I'm making it into Signal Peak, which is up in basically Irvine. I'm currently down here close to Mission Viejo, so hopefully I'm doing okay. Probably a little under-modulated because I'm trying to keep the volume down because it's early in the morning, but pretty good. It's been a pleasure. I'm going to clear out of here pretty soon, call it a day, and I'll leave it to you guys on your final KK6 MSO. Thank you, and 7-3.
1: Thanks, Adam. Have a good night. KC6WTN, I'll be listening.
0: Yeah, thank you, Adam. Definitely, it's always a great conversation when you get a few minds on something. And WTN here. I'll probably be wrapping it up here soon, but because we doubled, I'll just repeat the last thing I said. Yeah, I think the probability is low of extraterrestrial life visitation here to Earth. But like Einstein once said, however low the probability, there is still the possibility. And so I always keep my mind open. And just the idea of alien life form and extraterrestrial life has spawned this whole sci-fi genre. And I think sometimes art imitates life. And advancements have been made because of just of this question we're pondering right now. Is a testament to the question itself, right?

0: That is true. And one thing I should mention is I've always been big on photography, and I'm talking old school, you know, 35 millimeter, developing my own film in my own dark room and doing that kind of stuff. So I see people posting things like, oh, look at these magic orbs that I caught. You know, it must be some kind of spiritual thing. No, I've seen those before in my high school photo class. Those are just dust spots on your lens. You got to clean them. And, oh, I see this fog. See, I took this photo at night, and there's this spiritual fog floating around. No, I know from personal experience, because I smoke, that's just somebody smoking, and your flash caught somebody's smoke. Sorry about that. But, you know, that stuff kind of permeates through the social network, so it's just things that can be explained, but people don't want to accept that.
1: Yeah, no, you're totally right. And it's like these orbs that float across video frames, I think are pretty well accepted to be dust particles and things like that. I mean, I don't know if anybody looked through a window while the sun is coming through at the right time. You can kind of get that effect just on your optical real vision there. You brought up a good point about, like, ancient hieroglyphs and things like that. And before sea travel was really thought to be possible, how did all these civilizations start building pyramids at the same time? It's fascinating. And they're good questions to ponder, you know. Sometimes it could be just the matter of coincidence, you know. I really think the probability is low, yet I still hold open the possibility.
0: Yeah, I'm with you. You know, it's low, and, you know, I'm with Jesus and God, and that doesn't mesh well with my beliefs that there's all these other entities, but there are things that we just haven't been able to explain yet, so we got to figure that out. And, you know, I keep going back to, sure, there might be other civilizations, but I think they're local to their areas. I don't know about them, and they don't know about us, because it's just the physics that we know about the universe, a lot of them are defined, and to break that would take something completely new. And even if that happened, again, we haven't seen tons of evidence, and the evidence are usually blurry photographs and things like that, but nobody has presented a body or a real spacecraft or something that really proves that something visited us. That's my opinion.
1: Yeah, no, you're totally right. And you made the argument before, and rightly so, and I've heard other people make this argument before, that we are infants in this universe, and our understanding of it may be vastly impaired compared to some superior species, although I do think that our physicists and the great minds of our era, the laws of the universe, like gravity and things like that, you know, mass attracts mass, and so on and so forth, are pretty set forth and pretty well known. Hard to break those laws. No evidence to show that. So, yeah, I am also a person of faith, a Jesus-based faith. So, you know, I'd like to think that, yeah, there is, you know, meaning to life, essentially. That's where it really comes in, too, you know. Otherwise, we're just one big cosmological, you know, jello.
0: Right, and you know, I, like you, I don't want to dive into religion here. That's not what we're supposed to really focus on here, but religion-wise, you would think that if there are other entities and other things going on in the universe, that that would have been presented in the codex, you know, the spiritual documentation, that there would be other entities that we would want to be aware of. And I just don't think that. So my personal belief is, yeah, there's funny stuff going on. We don't know about it yet. And we're, you know, again, we're infants in all of this, so we don't have the omniscient view of what's going on in the whole universe. But I also have to think that's intentional. We're not supposed to know everything about everything. KC6WTN.
1: Yeah, you're totally right. And this is KO6LWJ for ID. Yeah, and I always fall back on the Fermi paradox. You know, time travel along with space travel, as long as this universe has been around, not just our galaxy, amongst billions of galaxies in the universe, amongst billions upon billions of solar systems within one galaxy, if time travel was possible, it would have been exploited already and made itself air apparent in today's time. Same thing goes with not just time travel, but space travel. And I believe that, I'm trying to think, if we were on the younger side or the older side of what scientists believe are of the universe, but I believe it is the older side. I'm sorry, the younger side. So the universe has been around a lot longer than our galaxy has even formed, much less our solar system, which means, back to the Fermi paradox, life, intelligent life, would have shown itself a long time ago, just like time travel would have been air apparent and reared its ugly head a long time ago.
0: I have to agree, and I can only say that it's entertaining. You know, it keeps our minds fresh as humans. Think about all these possibilities, and you know, that's just how we are as humans. And I think that's a good thing. You know, it keeps us fresh, always thinking.
1: Yeah, you're totally right. I am going to clear here, though. This is KO6LWJ. Wow, Whiskey Tango November, it has been great talking to you. This whole night has just been a great conversation. So thank you.
0: Oh, thank you. thank you. You provided me a lot of entertainment tonight. You know, it's just really great talking to you. Another person, if you ever find him out there on the Papa Network, is Rick, KO6DGX. And he's another thinker. He's really good at this kind of stuff. I really wish he would have been awake enough to chime in with his opinions, because Rick always has great questions to make you think and stuff. So that's KO6DGX, and you'll hear him on the nets. But, you know, if you ever hear him out there, hit him up, because he's really good at chit-chat. Okay, have a good night, Jason. I'll still be here sitting around. I had a really rough day and a rough week, so this is kind of my time to sit out on the patio, smoke a cigarette, talk to my buddy Captain Morgan here, and, you know, waste some time until I decide to grab a pillow. So thanks again. Have a good night. KC6 WTN 73 to you.

Okay, yeah. I will be a lookout there for KO6 DGX Rick. I will listen for him. I wrote him down here on my my satellite paper log, which I will usually transfer into my spreadsheet log. So, WTN, you are one of the thinkers out there as well. So thank you for all your deep thought on this. In fact, I'm probably going to transfer down to the garage here for one more cold one. Hey, you got me going, man. Smoke off my tobacco pipe. And, yeah, give me a second here. I'm going to be transferring.

0: WTN. This is KO6LWJ. I don't know if you're still there, but I took your invitation to join you, the last Captain Morgan here, with my this buzz for you. Yeah, I'm still here.
1: Okay, I can pick you up. You've got some choppiness in your signal there, but you're pretty much legible. I don't know if you have time for me to throw out another topic or not.
0: Yeah, you're still loud and clear there, WPN. I did transfer to my HT here off of my base. I did step out of my garage here, so hopefully the signal is a little bit clearer. But let's hear that other topic.
1: Yeah, much more clear. You're coming through really clean now. I spend too much time looking at my reels that come through on social media. So I caught one of a guy who was doing Google Earth, just kind of looking for weird stuff on Google Earth, and he found stuff, and it was, I want to say, the Sahara Desert, and I don't know how these guys have money to do this, but he decided to go down there and get a guide, and he drove through the Google Earth area that he was scanning, and they found tons of petroglyphs, you know, stuff scrawled in the rocks from people thousands of years ago, and they showed pictures that were very clear of things like giraffes. But this is in the desert, and it kind of shows, you know, years ago, thousands of years ago, that whole desert area was probably thriving with life, because they had animals that could not thrive now because it's just desert.

0: squirming. I said, I'm sorry, honey, I'm on the radio talking about, you know, deep theological things of space and time. I don't want to hear about that. I'm going to bed. Okay.
1: That's awesome, as long as you don't have inappropriate stuff on your computer screen, right?
0: Yeah, no, she has always been supportive of all my hobbies, especially the radio thing here. But, yeah, no, to go back to your topic of, petroglyphs and stuff and hieroglyphs of giraffes in the desert, I've heard the theory that there was some sort of advanced civilization before what was considered Neolithic era, where Neanderthals come from, maybe Stonehenge reaches back to that, and that there was sea travel and all of that, and something like some great ice age really set us back to the Neolithic and Neanderthal age and started us all back over again, you know?
1: Yeah, and again, not going the religion route, but, some things, there are some things where there might be evidence of, the great flood that killed everything out. But with the petroglyphs, it was interesting because they were driving along and they just found tons of things, huge walls with lots of petroglyphs, and like I mentioned, some have giraffes on them and other animals, but there's no life today. Everything is barren wasteland, and at some point there had to be lush growth to where these animals could have survived. Otherwise, why would they be able to diagram stuff that they never saw?

Yeah, totally. You know, it's the same dilemma over why did pyramids get built all around the world around the same time? I mean, Egyptian, Indian, South American, you know, all around the same time when sea travel, especially those vast differences, distances, were thought to be widely untravelable. You know, how did that all happen, you know?

Right, and I can't finger exactly what the specifics are, but there are evidence that you will see in those areas where it's like exactly like you say, you know, it's how do these people have common something with another culture that is so far away. You know, did they have some kind of common ancestor or some kind of common influence, or did one migrate to the other? But for the technology at the time, it's like, how would they migrate? All they had were maybe simple boats, and that's another mystery we have yet to really figure out.

0: No, I have heard that some of the latest breakthroughs in things like Ancestry.com and DNA testing, they've shown that Native Americans definitely have a DNA history to Russian Siberians. And the only way that would happen is the ice bridge over through Alaska, and possibly a lowering of the ocean levels where there was some sort of land bridge, but still, to migrate those vast distances, from Russia to America, Siberia to America, Eskimos and all that, would still take long periods of years.
1: All things to think about. Yeah, I've heard the land bridge theory, and that seems to be the only way I can think of that things migrate, because it's generally accepted, and I say that loosely because I don't know, that things were, evolved and centered around, somewhere in the Middle East, and there were factions that migrated up northeast, and to do that, you would have to go through Siberia, which is frozen Iceland. So it had to have been more temperate, I would think. And yeah, you've got land bridge, which would have been temperate, and they eventually settled down in North America somewhere. But then you've got stuff where they keep finding artifacts that imply not necessarily European, but stuff that may not match up. So that's another question, and science is still trying to prove that out. Case 6, WT.

Yeah, and this is KO6LWJ, Jason Riverside for ID. You know, there's the long belief held that a life originally probably from South Africa, although there is the other belief that life did originate out from the Middle East and the Mediterranean, specifically Israel, you know. You know, it's hard to kind of, and I know we're not supposed to get into religion and politics here, but, you know, sometimes it's hard to meld religious beliefs with scientific beliefs, but, you know, I definitely think there is a possibility there to be open-minded to the fact that there is a higher life form out there that we don't know where life originated on Earth, and it could have been the master plan that we did evolve, you know, either from Neanderthals, that might have been the hypothetical Adam, you know.

0: Yeah, that's its own science in itself, you know, as far as DNA. I did one of those 23andMe studies, and somewhere it said, yeah, I've got part Neanderthal in me, and, you know, I have to kind of figure, well, okay, but if that's the case, then today, the DNA I would like to focus on is more about the recent few hundred years and not go back so far where, you know, they try to compare me to some kind of ape species or monkey species or something like that, because that's not really important for me right now. It's more about where the people I'm related to migrated from, and that for me, that's Northern Europe, Germany.
1: Okay, yeah. You know, it's funny, is my family has never done any of the DNA testing like Ancestry or 23andMe, although we do trace our family tree back to Norway, I want to say the 15th century, 1400s, so, you know, we've got those records as far as my family goes, so there's no real need, I think, for my family, although I would like to do it. I mean, because you never know, sometimes myths can be dispelled, you know, there's family Bibles and family records that go back to Oslo, Norway, and that's kind of where we come from. And we did migrate down through Germany and then into England. My last name is Harvey, and I do know that we trace our lineage to I forget his first name, but the doctor Harvey, who first discovered the circulation of blood through grave robbing and things like that. So, I'm definitely much more interested in the last, you know, hundreds of years of my ancestry in the thousands or millions of years.
0: Yeah, there were two reasons I did the 23andMe study. And one, I looked at my family and I said, there's no way I'm related to these people. They're all crazy. and the second one was kind of a medical thing. With 23andMe, they were able to, they try to look at, you know, what are you susceptible to as far as health-wise, you know, are you a factor in contracting this disease, or does this problem come up in your family history and things like that? But no, sure enough, I'm with the same crazy family, because all the, like you say, family records, they all point to German history, and we can trace that back a couple hundred years, and I'm right in line with that. It was interesting to show me what I was susceptible to as far as medical issues, and we'll just have to see. You know, I don't experience those, but if something comes up in my health, I can look back to that and say, well, that might be an issue, because according to my DNA, that's possible. KC6 WTN.

0: Yeah, for sure. You know, it's funny is I am a pipe smoker. I smoke pipe tobacco, and I used to smoke cigarettes, but about 7 years ago now, I definitely smoke a lot less than I used to when I was a cigarette smoker. But as far back as I can reach back, just recent knowledge of, you know, father, grandfather, great-grandfather, great-great-grandfather, and whatnot. On my mother's side, too, people have smoked and have all lived into their late 80s, early 90s, mid-90s, and, you know, my parents right now are at 81 and 82. They did quit smoking around 60-something-odd years. I'm 47 years old right now, and even though I quit smoking cigarettes, I still do smoke pipe tobacco, but it's like my dad told me, you need to try to quit smoking. You need to try to stop. It's bad for your health, although we might have some kind of ancestry that goes back to our Norwegian roots of being around campfires and camp smoke, where we've kind of evolved to around that, you know? I don't know.
1: Yep, I get that. What's interesting is, you know, I've looked into a lot of stuff, and the cigarettes that they sell, they're all full of additives and crap and tar and all that junk. What I do, I actually buy pipe tobacco and roll my own. I've got a machine that rolls my own cigarettes using pipe tobacco, and the tobacco I buy is pure. They don't have additives and crap in it. It's like a blend of a couple of different types of tobacco. But the main reason I did it is because here in California, they banned the whole menthol and flavored cigarettes, and that really hit a nerve with me because I like the menthol cigarettes. But so what I do is I buy these blank tubes of menthol tubes, and I use pipe tobacco to prime them, and I get the flavor of the menthol. But this tobacco is much more pure. It doesn't have crap in it that the manufacturers put in. And also, instead of paying $11 or $12 a pack, it's like $1.50 if I roll my own that way.
0: Yeah, no, I hear you. You know, it's funny. My wife, she still smokes cigarettes, but it's only once a week, maybe once a month. She may go months without smoking, but on the rare, rare occasion where I can't get pipe tobacco, I might have a cigarette, and I can't believe the weird taste and the weird smells, and my hand smells for just hours later. I can't even scrub it out with my hands. I definitely, all those additives in cigarettes, modern cigarettes nowadays, it's not like the primitive pipe tobacco that I'm really smoking. And I know it's flavored, but that pipe tobacco that I smoke, which is Captain Black, is usually gone within 30 minutes to an hour after smoking, you know, whereas if I smoke a cigarette on the rare occasion, maybe 10 times I've maybe smoked a cigarette in 7 years that I've quit smoking cigarettes, it's just like, ugh, gag. Like, it's, I mean, just for hours later, even when I go to sleep, even if how much I've washed my hands, I still smell that stuff on my fingers, you know, unlike the pipe tobacco, which is gone in like 30 minutes.
1: Exactly, and one thing I noticed, and I don't want to get too gross or anything, but when I used to just smoke cigarettes, you know, manufactured ones, and I've got allergy problems and stuff like that, but I blow my nose and the tissues always had this little yellowish-brown film in them when I would blow my nose. I don't get that when I'm using the pipe tobacco ones that I roll my own. It's just, it's much cleaner because the stuff I use doesn't have those additives and fillers and crap in it.
0: Yeah, when I used to smoke cigarettes, I was definitely hacking up the brown mucus stuff, especially whenever I quit smoking cigarettes, you know, then it would come up in droves, you know. I smoke my pipe tobacco now, and mainly when I drink a lot, yeah, I'll get a little bit of yellow phlegm, because I'm smoking a lot more when I'm drinking. Most of the time it's just kind of like a milky white kind of thing that I'm coughing up or spitting up, you know. You know, sometimes I might go a couple days without smoking my pipe tobacco because I'm a trucker, and I might go on a long trip and just either run out or not have it. And, you know, the milky white stuff kind of goes away. But it's nothing like when I was smoking cigarettes and coughing up that brown stuff, you know.
1: Aren't late night topics great? We're talking UFOs and phlegm. This is awesome.
0: Yeah, yeah, right, I know. It's the existential questions of life, you know. It is getting late here. It is like almost 3 in the morning, and I did have the wife come out, like, what the hell is going on, I think. Dude, WTN, man, it has been great talking to you here. I did finish my last Bud Light here. And my last pipe load, I'm going to look for you out there on the airwaves going forward.
1: Sounds good, Jason. Yeah, you go grab some sleep. I'm still decompressing over a long week and a long day. And, you know, I'm up here in Northern California visiting mom, and she's in the hospital, so it's been kind of a weird, rough day for me, and that's after a 6-hour drive from the from Ventura County. So, okay, have a good night. Yeah, get some sleep. Go apologize to the wife for being up so late, and yeah. I'll look for you, too. 73 to you. Have a great evening. KC6 WTN.
0: Hey, KC6 WTN. What was your name?
1: Oh, sorry. The name is Jeff. I'm based out of Simi Valley. But I'm up here in a city called Lodi, which is just south of Sacramento, visiting family this week. So that's where I'm at.

0: Okay, well, hey, great talking to you, Jeff, WTN, and I hope I kept you company out here late at night. You kept me company along with all the other hams out here. And, yeah, you know, some of my best ideas I've come up with burning the midnight oil. I don't know what it is. I'm just a night owl. In fact, getting on ham and GMRS and things like that, I came up with just late at night, doing research on the internet, smoking tobacco. What can I say, you know? I think some of the greatest minds of the latest century have been late night, midnight oil burners and tobacco smokers. You know, Joe Rogan once said that he still thinks tobacco is a neurotropic, and he made that point. And it's always fun, and it's always good to get together with thinkers like you, Jeff.
1: Well, thanks for that. I don't think I deserve that accolade, though, but I appreciate it, Jason. We had a really good conversation tonight, and you're a thinker, too, so I'll just say you have a great night. I'm going to go watch a couple of podcasts that I didn't catch up with during the week, so... that'll keep me busy for a little bit yet before I head to bed. So, 73 again, and we'll see you around. I'm usually around late night, so always welcome to chime in and say hi. KC6WTN.
0: Okay, yeah, 73 to you, Jeff, KC6WTN, and you have a good night. Be safe and be well.

0: Good night, gentlemen, and thanks for keeping me awake. This is WA6ES. Have a good night.
1: W6ES, was it? Well, thanks for reading the mail here and listening in. You know, it's just late night. You're always welcome to pop in and contribute. KC6WTN.
0: Yeah, KC6WTN. This is Whiskey Alpha 6 Echo Sierra. Yeah, not a problem. I've got a long drive ahead of me, so like I say, left Long Beach at 215, heard you guys, and just reading the mail. Next stop is Calexico for fuel, and then I'm stopping in Benson, overnight. I'm going to be stopping in Benson, then out to Fort Bliss. Beautiful Fort Bliss, fantastic.
1: WA6ES, good to hear you. Glad we were able to entertain you for a little bit. Be safe on your drive, okay? KC6WTN.
0: Roger that. WA6ES. We're going to switch to another repeater. Have a good one.
2: Yeah, you too, ATS. 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I'm clear on the PAPA system.

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1: Good morning, Kilowatt Bravo 6, Foxtrot Delta Echo.
0: KB6FDE, WA6ES. Good morning, Johnny. How's it going? Name here is Rick.
1: Good morning, Rick. Yeah, happy Sunday. I'm going to try another radio right quick. Let me see if I'm good again over here on this one.
0: Roger that. Standing by.
1: Okay, Rick, how's the copy over here on this radio?
0: Still solid. No problems, Johnny.
1: Okay, yeah, I definitely appreciate it. Wow. 64 degrees here. Nice and warm this morning.
0: All right. According to my dash, it's 71 degrees out here, El Centro area.
1: Yeah, I think I might have heard you on yesterday. You may have been over that way, too, as well, possible.
0: Nah, I left Long Beach this morning. What time is it? Yeah, 5:55. I left Long Beach a few hours ago, and now I'm heading through here, heading, first stop is going to be in Benson, then I'm going to head out to Fort Bliss area. Going to stay there for a couple of days and keep on moving.
1: KB6FDE, so maybe that was not me hearing you yesterday over that way. Maybe it was someone else.
0: Yuppers. Yeah, I'm pulling a trailer this time. Just keeping on my gas miles, getting a good idea. Yeah, I'm getting 12 miles to the gallon. What can I do? What can I say? At least I'm saving on hotel rooms.
1: It sounds like the trailer is a house. You can go in there and spend the night, sounds like.
0: Let me tell you what, Johnny. I like this little trailer. It's a small little trailer. It's a 16-footer. It's got a toilet. It's got a shower. It's got a, you know, stove, sink, refrigerator, and a bed.
1: How much more can you ask for?
0: Yeah. Yeah. It's cheaper. It's cheap enough for me. I'm happy with it. It works. You know, people say, don't you want a bigger trailer? I'm good with this. I don't need much, you know. I don't need much. I just need someplace to lay my head down every so often, and it's not going to be a tent.
1: As long as you're happy, that's the main thing. Yeah, you're the one that's happy. You're not expecting them to be happy for you.
0: Yeah, so true. I've got a friend of mine. He's going to buy an Airstream. A lot of money. A lot of money for that Airstream. And sorry, I don't have that kind of money anymore. Actually, I never have that kind of money either.
1: Well, the cost of living keeps going up. You're probably not the only one that doesn't have that money anymore.
0: So true, WA6ES. Yeah, I had to put this radio in here, my ICOM, my ASU, my 400, the GPS quit working, and I try to do a reprogram, and my software doesn't talk to it anymore. I need a different driver, and I got to reach out to RTS to see if they have a new and improved updated driver for it. Who knows?
1: Yeah, they probably do. Just like you experienced it, someone else probably has experienced the same thing.
0: Yeah. I don't mind the ICOM. At least with this thing, I can push that button and it says find me a local repeater, and it finds me the local repeater, because this one has a GPS in it. Doesn't do APRS, but it has a GPS to find me the local repeaters if I want to push that. That's when I get farther into Arizona, you know.
1: Hey, that's it. Hey, I'll be back in a little bit if you're still around. I need both hands here. So, yeah, I shall return in a little bit. KV6FDE, clear.
0: Roger that, Johnny. I got to pull off here and get some gas anyway and get some breakfast. So, KV6FDE to WA6ES. We're going to be clear. And actually, we're going to listen out for a couple. Have a good one. Be safe.

QST, QST, QST. The Papa says simplex exercise starts at 7 o'clock on frequency 146.535. Every licensed operator is invited to participate. At 7:30, we will return to the repeater site for a debrief and share our experiences. We will end the debrief by 7:45 and move to 446.500 for a 70-centimeter simplex exercise. I hope to hear you all. This is N6IVO, and I'm clear.

Good morning, Papa System. This is N6IVO Evo Intestine here for the Papa Sys Simplex exercise debrief. Before we get started, is there any emergency or priority traffic? Nothing heard? Well, I can say it was a weird morning. We made contact, and then within a minute and a half, we lost contact. So propagation was definitely going around this morning. As always, we would like to start with people that were unable to make contact this morning. So if you are in that group of people, please come with your call sign and first name.

0: 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Good morning, KD6ZLV. Take it away, Scott.
1: Good morning, Evo and the Net. KD6ZLV, Scott Laverne. Was just wondering, Evo, if you were able to copy me. I was running 5 watts this morning, and I had your signal at a 45.45. And I didn't take a turn this morning, so I copied down about 10 stations that I heard, but was just curious if you were able to copy on 5 watts. Go ahead.
0: Negative. I did not hear you at all this morning.
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0: Comment acknowledged. 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
2: 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I was able to hear you. I was able to write down your call sign, and you sounded, I'm going to say 5-5 to me, but I was able to hear you.
1: Okay, very good, Scott. Yeah, you are the only contact that I made. So that was like 5 watts. And I had you originally at a 45 and then a 49. And I copy your 55. So that's all I got, Evo. Appreciate it. I play around, you know, between the QRP and the, you know, when I'm pushing 50. So I just like to see what the difference is in the minimum versus the max. KD6ZLV, back to net control. Take it up, Evo.
0: Thank you, Scott. And, yeah, you know, I really enjoy the testing of QRP as well. I don't do it on the simplex exercise here, but I definitely do it with HF, and it's amazing what you can do with a little bit of power. So you don't always need that 100 watts or 50 watts. You can do with a lot less. Again, when you have more people, you can do a lot better with less. So good on you for testing it out and see what you can do. All right, I'll open it up for anybody who was part of the Simplex exercise and give us a quick description of their experience from this morning's Simplex exercise. Please come with your call sign and first name.
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1: Got you, Ellen. Okay, I got Tim, Johnny, Ellen, and Logan. Did I miss anybody?

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1: KN6PHP, all right, thank you, and good morning to everyone. Right at the tail end, that propagation opened up for like a half a minute, and I heard Logan come through 5-9 on my location, QTH, and then it started closing out real quick. So this is one of the rare opportunities I get to hear Logan through Simplex, but it was quick, but he was like just like standing next to me, basically, 5-9 on that signal. So anyways, that's all I have to report, but back to you, Evo, N6IVO, KN6PHP.
0: Thank you, Tim, and you know what? For me, I heard Logan as well, but I only heard three words, and that was it. So it definitely didn't last half a minute for me. So good on you. You were in the best position this morning. Okay, Johnny, KO6COJ, take it away.
2: Good morning, Evo and the group. Johnny, KO6COJ, Thousand Oaks. At the beginning, I was able to hear Logan. He was about a Q, bouncing back and forth between a Q4 and a Q3. My squelch broke a couple of times during the exercise. I had it set very low. And towards the end, I heard Logan calling for anyone, anywhere, and I responded twice, but apparently I was doubling with somebody else, so he could not hear me. Anyway, thanks for running the exercise, and I'll send it back to NetControl, KO6COJ.
0: Well, thank you, Johnny. That was a nice report. K6DV, good morning, Ellen, again. Take it away.
3: What a bizarre morning. K6TV. My location didn't help out much. I had 20 people I could hear. And when I first checked in with you at the opening of the net, another operator stepped on me, and I didn't get checked in with you until much later. So I was just writing them all down as I was rolling down the list. It's nice to hear new people out there. Nick and Hemet, who did check in right away, I could hear him 5-9, of course. But you're right, that propagation was just waffling left and right this morning. Nice to have the repeater system to keep us rolling. But with that, I only had six unique check-ins, even though I heard 20 people. And Logan, I heard him quite well this morning, so really strange. I could not hear Harold at first, and then there he was. With that, back to you, Evo, K6DV.
0: Okay, Alan, thanks for that report. Yep, definitely a strange morning for Simplex. KD6LLB, good morning, Logan. How are you?
4: Good morning, Evo, and everybody on the... Hang on one second. Sorry about that. So, good morning, everyone. This is Logan, Kilo Delta 6, Lima, Lima, Bravo. And, yeah, interesting morning for sure. I did hear a peep out of Ellen. It helps that I can recognize her voice because I just barely got Ellen. But RH, he did the hard work for me. He went, presumably he's on Signal Peak, NJ5X. I was able to hear him 5-6 and better. I had about an S4 noise floor. And I heard Fred, Whiskey Zero, Papa Echo just break through for a moment. And couple of interesting things. I was able to hear AK6QN chuck down in Oceanside. I didn't get a signal reading, but it was pretty copyable. There was some static, but I was able to hear him a couple of times. He relayed, and I forget what else, but I was able to hear him, so that was good. And then also I want to add to the roster of people who have checked in, I want to relay Kilo November 6, Delta Victor Tango is my buddy Tom, about a couple of miles up the road, and he's got a very good antenna and a good station in a tough location. There's a lot of dirt between him and most of California, but when propagation is good, he can get down the coast for sure. All right, thanks for doing the exercise, everybody, and look forward to hearing you again next weekend. KD6LLB, or almost hearing you. KD6LLB, back to net.
0: All right, Logan, thanks for that. I'm at the end of my list. Is there anybody else who wants to talk about their experience from this morning's simplex exercise? Please come now with your call sign and first name.
5: And Brian.
6: And J5X, RH.
0: Okay, I've got to stop it there. I got a double with N5ICK Nick. I did pick up NJ5X, but there was a double with Nick. Could that station that I didn't call out, could you come back with your call sign first name?
5: Whiskey Tango, 6 Tango, Mobile, Brian.
0: Got you, Brian. Thank you. Anybody else?
7: Kilo Oscar 6, Juliet Golf Echo, Randy.
0: Got you, Randy. Okay, N5ICK Nick, good morning. Good to hear you. And I did hear you check in. I forgot who it was with, but yep. Take it away, Nick.
8: Morning. Yeah, I'm not at home. I'm actually at Simpson Park here in Hemet, which is the highest point in the city of Hemet, south of Hemet. So I'm running 5 watts on the ICOM 705, but I did hear Ellen, she was full slam here as well. I heard Fred W0PE up there running spring. I did look the way he was solid across the board, well, S9 plus. Logan, you were super loud over here. So I'm using a 705, which is here on a park bench here in the highest point of Simpson Park. So just thought I'd let you guys know, I was hearing everyone, including Unit Control and 5ICK.
0: Well, thanks for that report, Nick. And again, prove that power doesn't need to be that high if you can come in with 705. Very good. Thanks for being here, Nick. Appreciate it. NJ5XRH, good morning again. Take it away, RH. All the way on Signal Peak there.
9: Thanks, Evo. Good morning. This is NJ5X from Signal Peak. Going into Pipe of Papa 5 right next door, so hopefully we're making it. Logan 5-9 with me, or 5-5 with me, but then just like everybody else, shifting a lot. It was like someone was holding a light switch and flicking it on and off all morning. Ellen was booming in and then gone. Ryan, Whiskey Tango 6 Tango, was 5-9 with me, and then when I tried to make contact, I didn't hear anything come back, and I'm unsure if he did try to come back or not. Unconfirmed. And with me, I'm just passing through process of elimination was maybe 6 YBX Gilbert, I think, because I feel like I got most of the call, but not all of it. Logan's neighbor, KN6DVT, I could hear him trying, but I was unable to copy any phonetics. But yeah, funky conditions. Thanks for doing that, Evo. Back to you, N6IVO, NJ5X.
0: Well, thanks, RH. Just an FYI, you have some noise on your signal. I'm not used to hearing that from you. Just something to check, maybe. Whiskey Tango 6 Tango, good morning, Brian. Take it away.
5: Good morning, Evo and the group. Whiskey Tango 6 Tango, Brian Mobile. I had joined the net at the beginning, and I clearly heard RH, and I clearly heard Ellen. Then I had to step away and get ready for work. I should have said in and out. I was unable to offer Gilbert a relay. I stepped away by that time. But that was who RH was hearing. And I'm in the car now, so I left the net. With Tango 6 Tango, back to net.
0: Alrighty. Well, thanks for that report, Brian. And thanks for being a regular here as well. Randy, KO6JGE. Good morning. Take it away.
7: Good morning, Evo, Kilo Oscar 6, Juliet, Golf Echo. Yeah, I'm just checking in. I have no traffic. I woke up late this morning, so I missed the simplex on 2 meter, but I'm around for 70 centimeter. Back to the net, KO6JGE.
0: All right. Thanks for checking in. And hope to meet you on 77 meter. With that, I'll wrap it up here for the debrief and make room for the ARRL that's coming up at 8. And we are going to move over to 446.500 for a 70 centimeter simplex exercise. I'm returning this repeater to normal amateur radio use, and I'm QSY to 446.500.
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10: Probably not going to make the next net, but I did want to get your grand total. I have a total of 10 and wanted to get your grand total on your end.
0: Can you repeat your question again? There was quite a bit of interference, but try it one more time.
10: Yeah, I wanted to see, Evo, what your grand total was before you QSY. I won't be able to make the 440 net. Grand total, my total is 10, and I wanted to get your grand total as well.
0: Okay, yeah, I am at 29.
10: All right, very good. Well, thank you for doing the net, Evo, and we'll probably catch up with you then next week. 73, KD6ZLV.
0: All right, Scott, hope to hear you next week. Stay safe out there. N6IVO, I'm QSY.

Victor India. We're going to pass on the retransmission of the ARRL Southwestern Division net today. The band conditions are not particularly good and wouldn't translate well into repeaters, so we'll leave the repeater open for other users. Thank you, N6VI clear.

This is WB6YE. This is WB6YES with a very special Papa System announcement. Papa Picnic 2026. Join us on Sunday, June 14th at 10 a.m. for the Papa Picnic. 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We hope to see everyone there this year. 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

King Charles 6, Adam Robert Young, KC6ARY Mobile, on Papa 4, Saddle Peak, northbound Las Virgenes.

0: Okay, hopefully I'm hitting a stronger repeater. This is November 5, India Charlie, Kilo N5 ICK, Nick in Hemet.
1: N5 ICK, good morning, Nick. This is Kim, Kilo India Mike. Kim, Kilo Charlie 6, Alpha Romeo Yankee Mobile, KC6ARY Mobile, northbound on Las Virgenes, and just driving around this morning. Good to hear you out there, Nick. Where are you off to?
0: Hello, good morning. Yeah, just leaving Simpson Park up in Hemet. I was up there for the simplex testing this morning, the Papa System simplex testing, and then was making contact with the people on Mesh Core, and got on upper side band. Was talking to our friend up in Atlanta on 440. So it was a good test on the new radio, the new ICOM radio I have as well.
1: Oh, fantastic. Sideband on 440. That's pretty cool. What is the radio you're using for that?
0: It's a ICOM IC705. So I was running QRP on FM and upper sideband. Anyway, buddy and I were quite impressed. We were with the talk. Sideband from Hemet to Atlanta, the high desert.
1: Wow, that's fantastic. Good for you. Yep. Just mobile in the car with the Anytone 5888. It's an analog tri-band radio. And I'm at my destination now. Thanks for keeping me company there, Nick. Let's see. I'll listen out on your call sign again. This is KC6ARY for November 5. Go ahead again, Nick.
0: 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Oh, somebody's dog is trying to walk into the street here inside by UCK.
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0: November 6th question mark, didn't get your call. Good morning. From KC6ESW, Mike in Santa Clarita, coming to you on Papa 1. Over. And again, your audio is very low. Say again. KC6ESW, clear and listening here on Papa 1.
1: No ice. 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
0: 5ICK, good morning, KC6ESW. Name here is Mike. My QTH is Santa Clarita. I'm going to pop a line, go ahead.
1: Well, Mike. Name here is Nick, and I'm right here in Menifee. Just actually got home from on the hilltop there. There about 7 o'clock this morning. I was doing a simplex, checking out the simplex net, and then on 2 meters and 440, and then switched over to upper side down on 2 meters and 440, and was talking to a few guys. But hope you're having a great morning.
0: Have you here at the condo, and just going here, and 20 meters is dismal right now, but that's kind of normal, big, huge noise floor here at the condo, but when the band is up, things get really good, but yeah, gorgeous morning here in Santa Clarita, 68 degrees, clear blue skies, not a cloud to be seen. You were popping in and out there for a second. Are you on an HT?

0: No, 705. I'm messing around with the 705. That's what I took up to the park this morning.
1: I've got some noise on you, and then you were kind of popping a little bit, but there's no problem.

0: has one too. Well, now I hear popping on the input of the repeater, but yeah, you're dropping out of the repeater too.
1: Here's the popcorn. I'm going in 8 watts into Oak Mountain, so it should be okay. But again, I'm kind of a little gully as well, so tonight it's a little rough, but most of the time I'm full quiet. But I got you in there, Nick. You sound good. KT6 ESW.
0: Alrighty. Yeah, it sounds like, I don't know, I'm popping on the output of the repeaters. I don't know if there's a little radar or something, but on your signal, I hear it on the other, my radio too, when I'm talking on the other radio. So, yeah, I'm going through Papa 24, so might be something going on. But I do hear some popping on both inputs.
1: It doesn't sound like radar to me, but I mean, it could be. But could be QRM as well, but I digress. But hope you have a great day there in Menifee. Ought to be warm today down your way.
0: Yeah, it's should be a decent day. I'm going to be, by the way, I swapped radios. I'm going to be sitting here doing some stuff around the house here. So I get the house all to this by myself here, so it's just me and the furry friends here. the wife and the youngest are in Vegas right now. The other kids are with their dad, so I'm just trying to get stuff done around the house before everybody gets home tomorrow.
1: Oh, very good. Alrighty then. Well, now you sound solid. The popping seems to have gone away. So who knows? It's all fun when it works, right?
0: Yeah. It's a different radio. I'm on a handheld here. But, yeah, I do hear the pop in there. I dropped the power a little because I was on high. So, oh well. Alright, well, I'm going to get on out of here and see what I get myself into here. They're watching the cats, they're sleeping, and the dog's sleeping, so makes me want to take a nap.
1: All right, well, I heard you out there. I wanted to say hello. 7-3, enjoy your day, and we'll talk to you again. KT6ESW on Papa 1, I'll be clear. 73.
0: Yeah, 7-3, have a great day. Yeah, that popping is annoying. Catch you later, Mike. Bye-bye, UCK.
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0: quite a few hours here the last 2 or 3 weeks. That's okay. You know, I got to get it while I can. But, yeah, everything's going good. It's way nice and sunny out here in Costa Mesa. It's about, we get about 74 degrees to be the high today. So, got that going on. But other than that, man, yeah, just working and maintaining. So, and I haven't been on P25 at all, so I don't know what's going on that band there. Back to you.
1: Yeah, I just only been on analog. I haven't been doing any digital. So, well, digital voice that is, but now I'm messing around with I was messing around with Meshtastic, and then I gave my buddy a node, and he goes, oh, I flash it for Mesh Core. I go, oh. So I flashed mine, and he's been making all sorts of contacts on it. So, but where I lived, I have nowhere, no way of talking to anyone in my area. He's able to talk repeater to repeater, and I don't have nothing near me, so I gotta put up a 900 megahertz mesh core repeater here, so I'm probably gonna put up another one up at Keller Peak as well, just to help the both sides of the hill. So that's messing around with this stuff right now.
0: All right, very good, very good. Well, it keeps you busy with something to do. Yeah. But yeah, I've just been doing a lot of D-Star lately, and I've been missing my nest on Saturday as a TMR, man, because things seem to pop up around the time when they're calling the U.S. So either I'm working or getting called away. So I haven't been doing much TMR. In fact, I haven't been doing much of the next at all. So, you know, only nets I do now is like on this morning I did the D-Star net on another radio club I belong to. And pretty much, you know, that's about it. You know, and I'll do the T-Set net tonight, and then I'll do the Warpa net tonight on 80 meters and D-Star. So I've been kind of dialing it down where the nets are concerned, you know, because I've been on the work train so much. Thank you.
1: Yeah, I get it. Yeah, I get it. Well, gotta make a living, though. Gotta do something and bring in the cash. But, turned around and bought an ICOM 705. That's what I took up to Simpson Park in Hemet. I was doing the Simplex net this morning with Papa, and then sitting there messing around with it. It's a brand new radio, so everybody and I were trying to figure out why I wasn't able to get on sideband and talk to people on 2 meters, and then we figured out that I had to disable something. So they were talking to some guys on 2 meter upper sideband out towards Gavilan Hills and Cala Mesa and Hesperia, using 5 watts, which is not bad. And then my buddy and I would try to talk to each other on 2 meter, and I could hear him, but he couldn't hear me. And then he goes, well, let's try UHF. So we try UHF, and we're able to talk on UHF. They got a 63-mile contact to each other from Hemet to Adelanto, so we're able to talk just perfectly fine.
0: Yeah, that's fantastic, man. But, you know, it's always the little things. You either accidentally disable something here, disable something there, and then, you know, it all gets convoluted and stuff like that. So, but, I'm glad you're able to communicate. Yeah, last time I was out there in Hemet, man, it was, you know, like 120 degrees. And it was like, man, there's nothing out here but the unfiltered sun. But they didn't have a lot of hills, though. So, definitely, I guess there's plenty of places that you can go up and set up, and if you got your radio right, then you can make some good contacts. I might get brave and come out there, man. And

0: what I can do. I might. I'm not saying I will, but I might. Anyway, but good to hear you, Nick. Glad you're back on here. And we will say 7-3 to you, and we'll catch you next time that you're on. N5ITK, the Mississippi CAA. I'll let you wrap it up. 7-3.
1: All right, Corbin. Sounds good. Good to chat with you here, and keep getting these notifications on my watch. I'm usually out here listening. I just don't always say anything, so even when I'm at work, I'll be listening most of the time and not say much. But have a great day, and I'll be out here listening. I'm just gonna do things around the house here right now, and keep the radio on. And we'll catch you later in 5ICK.

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1: N9DSW. 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We just came from your shoe store.
0: I get that all the time. How are you today?
1: It was great until you reminded me how unoriginal I am. I'm doing good. We're just running errands and my wife, and she finishes at this place we're at now, then we're going to go eat lunch. What are you up to?

0: It's a beautiful Sunday. Gotta do the Lowe's run. Get stuff for the house. Do all that stuff I can't do during the week.
1: I understand. All right. My wife's back. It's time for lunch, so enjoy your Sunday. KO6H.
0: You too. 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

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Mobile, monitoring Papa 24.

0: one more time, since there seems to be a lot of noise coming through. KO60XN, mobile from Temecula to Long Beach, Paramount, headed northbound, Papa 24, monitoring, mobile.
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0: Papa 7, incoming channel, how are you doing?
1: I'm doing great today. It's about low 90s here in the desert, but I'm on my back patio underneath cover, so it's really most delightful. How about yourself?
0: Yeah, not doing too horrible. Just a one-man band trying to pack up a 3,000-square-foot house and downsize into a 10-by-10 storage unit in a camper, so just taking a load of my office supplies to my new office and having AAA tow one of my cars to the parking lot up there. So just doing a little minor move before I get the rest of it out tomorrow morning.
1: Well, that's a task. That sounds like a tough task, but sounds like you're going to get most of it done today, huh? Back to you.
0: Yeah, it's showing 88 on the exterior, so it's not too bad for Temecula Valley, I would say. It's a sunny day, but a lot of it's getting junk, you know. I've had it for years, and, you know, like I said, a 3,000-square-foot house, you know, and I'm trying to be a little bit more flexible and not be so tied down, and it's, you know, a task that I've been working on for the last month. I got hospitalized about 2 weeks ago for 9 days, went in for a routine surgery on my leg and caught COVID and influenza B at the same time, and that caused a pretty severe respiratory infection, so that put me out of the game for about 2 weeks, so running 2 weeks behind, you know, and trying to work with the property manager to be a little bit flexible. The guy that I'm hiring to rent the place out, he wants it completely empty before he starts showing it, but I don't think I'm going to have, I've got basically the double side, I've got a 3-car garage, and I've got the double side cleared out, but I still have a weight bench and some other stuff in the single car side, so I think he's agreed that it's okay for me to wait till next week to come back, just because I'm going to be busy with work and handling some other stuff, but yeah, you know, slowly but surely getting it done. KO60XN.
1: Well, good for you. That's what city are you moving to, if you don't mind if I ask? Is that Long Beach you're moving to, or where are you making the move to? KO6MRX.
0: Yeah, our office is in Long Beach, so I found a nice little spot that the company's going to cover for me to be closer to the office and the camper. And I basically told them, you know, I own an $800,000 house. I'm not going to move from Temecula to Long Beach to pay $3,000 in rent. That's craziness, you know. So it was a little bit more cost efficient and made more sense because, you know, I'm an executive level member of the board, so I do a little bit of traveling. So now they don't have to pay for flights. So the next step, I think, is they're probably going to buy me a company truck and put a company wrap on it, something that's not going to make me put a whole bunch of mileage on my 75,000-mile Toyota Tundra, you know, because then I got to charge them 70 cents a mile, and then at that point they might as well fly me. But, you know, like, I've got a home base in Nashville and a home base in Cali, and our headquarters is in Nashville, so, but we've got branches in Vegas, Denver, all over Texas. We just opened one in Florida. We've got one in Pennsylvania. So could be a lot of cross-country traveling, and it makes more sense, instead of living out of a suitcase like I have been for the last 17 years, to basically take my home with me everywhere I go. And thankfully, my boss is a super green guy. Hold on, reset. He's super green, and so he started, he pioneered his own solar company, basically, to start powering some of these giant festivals instead of those giant diesel generators. So I'm hooked up with a pretty solid source for getting the camper outfitted to where I can run 100% solar, and then maybe have a couple auxiliary panels that I can put up on my truck rack or lay them out whenever I get to wherever I'm going, and be able to still have power during the nighttime and have battery storage and all that good stuff. And plus, I got to figure out how I'm going to mount all the ham radio stuff on it. And so there's a lot on the to-do list, and we have a busy week ahead, so I'm trying to just take it one step at a time.
1: Well, that is very interesting what you're doing. Are you going to be living in a camper? That's something else. It might actually work out pretty good for radio as long as you've got room for the gear inside, like you said. But that's good for you. That sounds like it might be enjoyable. I've got two places. I've got a condo in Huntington Beach that I've owned forever, and then I've got a place here in Indio where I am right now where I like to spend my time. I still have things that, I'm retired, but I still have things that keep me in Orange County quite a bit, about half the time, so I'm kind of split between the two places now, but nothing like you're doing, and I tell you what, I will let you go. It's been great talking to you, and all the very best on this move, and my name's Jamie, it's KO6MRX.
2: 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Time
0: out. Well, thank you, Jamie. I appreciate that very much. Appreciate the QSO and the callback. And I think you said it was KO6MRX for Jamie. It was very nice to meet you. My name is Cam, Charlie Alpha Mike. And my call sign is Kilo Oscar 6 Delta X-Ray November. 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
1: Kilo Oscar 6 Delta X-Ray November. Great talking to you, Cam. And I am going to go clear. Good luck on everything. 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

0: Kilo 6, Sierra Sierra Delta, Daniel in Russian Mosquitoes, demonstrating ham radio for a couple friends. Anyone out there, call back.
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0: K6 CRD, K6 SSD, how's it going? Thanks for calling back. My name here is Daniel, and I'm here with another gentleman named Danny and Ari, and we're just demonstrating ham radio. What part of California are you in?
1: Okay, name here is Bob, Bravo Oscar Bravo, and I am in Sierra Madre, and I am using Papa 3 because there's a great big hill between me and Mount Wilson for Papa 8, so that's what's going on. Well, good to meet the other people. Go ahead.
0: All right, thanks, Bob. Nice to meet you. What city is Sierra Madre near? I want to say I've been out that way with the family once before, but I'm drawing a blank. Is that like middle of the state, roughly?
1: No, it's 10 miles east of Pasadena, so in the San Gabriel Valley. Back to you.

0: PDA. What happened?
1: Hi, Cliff. Bob here on Papa 3. I don't know. They disappeared. How are you? Go ahead.
2: Kilo 600 Delta. We're still here. I was just showing them DMR on another radio.
1: Okay. Well, great. Glad you're demonstrating it. That's good. Cliff, are you still there? Go ahead.
0: Yeah, Bob. I'm still here, and a gentleman demonstrating amateur radio. I'm currently in Santa Monica. I'm about maybe 12 blocks from the beach and the pier. And, yeah, you left. We didn't know what happened to you. Everybody was here standing by, and we didn't hear anything.

0: Well, Bob, I guess he's going again. Anyway, hey, I'm doing good. I'm just out here taking up some sunshine here. Nice, quiet, peaceful Sunday in Santa Monica.
1: Well, that sounds good. I had to run an errand. We're doing a cookout at our house this afternoon, so I'm about destinated. So, Cliff, hey, good to talk to you. Good to hear you on, and we'll talk again sometime. K6FRB.
0: Sounds delicious, man. I can smell it already. K6FRB, Bob, have a great one. We'll catch you in a little bit. KJ6CDA, Santa Monica. Listening. I'm still here. I got CJX and CAA. Let me throw it to Bob and you can pick up CAA, and I am sitting here watching the cars drive by. Over to you, Bob.
2: Hey, Cliff, good afternoon. Just wanted to jump in and say hey, and let's look back it up from that video with the parked cars. Well, at least they're driving by. I guess, who would have thought they'd park all their cars? Wow, that's, I know, crazy. Yeah, just watching the Dodgers play and having a little afternoon lunch, and Carolyn's doing pretty well, and looking forward to the picnic, I guess, coming up. And anyway, just wanted to come and say howdy do, and how are you doing, and they'll throw it over to Corbin. Maybe Corbin has something to say in 6CAA that you could see Jack in the booth.
3: Yeah, KJ6CDA and 76CJX and 6CAA here. I'll just heard you out there, Cliff, and heard you out there, Bob. Hello to you, gentlemen. And just having a lazy Sunday here, listening to some music, and having a little lunch myself. So, yeah, finally gotten off the work train here. So just enjoying a Sunday afternoon here. And I'll throw it back over to KJ6CDA. How you doing, Cliff?
0: I'm doing good. I, you know, like I said, about 3 weeks ago, I found this Anytone 878 underneath the seat of the car, and then I went, oh, okay, and I keyed up on it, and some people came back. I said, well, I guess I better buy a charger for it, because I don't know where the charger is, and I bought a charger, and I guess I'll be goofing around with it for a little while until it gets busy again. But great to hear you, and great to hear Bob, and actually great to hear some activity. It's been rather quiet, if I might say so myself. Anyway, let me see, you know, if I can get Bob to tell me what's going to happen on the Great Outdoor Net. Are you going to talk about the mountain lion down here at 14th Street in Montana? I really think that mountain lion was shopping and trying to get a cup of coffee.
2: Well, I kind of thought maybe he was shopping for a couple of poodles. But yeah, I heard about that. No, we're doing reservations tonight. I know, crazy. Not Native American reservations, but reservations into the parks and places that you go to. So we just kind of talked a little bit about the impact that they removed the reservations for Yosemite. So that's turning into kind of a chaotic thing, or good, I guess, this summer. And if anybody has reservations for... Or do you do reservations? Do you just roll up and hope that there's a campsite? So that's kind of not our style, but some people do that. Yeah, good to hear you, and hope you're doing well. Sounds like you are, and just following you on the old FB. So I'll send it over to Corbin from W6DX, Bob and Camarillo.
3: right, 6AA here. All right, thank you, gentlemen, for having a good time. And I'm going to get back into the group here. And enjoy the rest of my Sunday. But you gentlemen have a wonderful day. I'm going to go ahead and jump out. And Cliff, good to hear you. And Bob, good to hear you too. So I'll go ahead and go clear, 7-3 gentlemen. And I'll turn this over to KJ6CDA. This is N6CAA. I'll be clear, 7-3 guys.
4: EDA, wow.
0: Yeah, it's always nice when I come out here and people actually remember my call sign. All right, guys, have a good one. We'll catch you in a little bit. This is KJ6CDA here in Santa Monica. I'll be listening for a little bit.
4: Here you out there, Cliff, KC6ESW.
0: ESW, how are you, man? You doing okay?
4: Doing well, Cliff. Thank you. And yourself?
0: Doing great. Doing great, man. Having, you know, things are doing good. Life is, you know, moving forward in a positive way. And happy and healthy. And that's all you can ask for these days, especially the healthy part.
4: I heard Bob out there as well. W6CJX, KC6ESW. Usually you're out at night. I'm surprised you're out during the day. Bob, pick it up.
2: Well, we've kind of blacked out our window. Actually be awake during the day. No, I know. I don't get on very often. I pretty much, people hear enough of me on the net things or whatever. Here, YouTube, Mike, and I really enjoyed the Ellen's podcast with Lee. Really amazing. Some good history on Lee, which I guess some of that stuff I didn't really know, where the middle finger came from and all that good stuff. But I was able to deliver. Great guy, though. I know him through other friends, too. All right, well, you guys take care. We're going to pick up wherever the Dodgers left off before this commercial. And, Cliff, you're more than welcome to come in and say, hey, I had a mountain lion down the street from where I'm working or something. It's always welcome. We'd love to hear from you. All right, you guys take care. I'll say 7-3 to W6 from W6TJX. And if Cliff's still there, wants to sign out, he can. If not, we'll say hello or goodbye. 7-3, guys.
4: I'm gonna hop out. Thanks, Bob, for the flowers. KC6ESW, clear.
0: All right. I don't know if that was a mountain lion. Yeah, we saw something down here looking for a Gucci bag. Oh no, that wasn't a mountain lion. That was a cougar. All right, catch you later. KJ6CDA, clear.
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0: 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Go ahead.
1: 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Call sign is Kilo Echo or Uniform Yankee Delta. Hope you're having a pretty good day.
0: Well, good afternoon, Michael. This is Kevin in Canyon Country, California, about 29 miles north of downtown Los Angeles. Very good to hear you out there. I think you said Tennessee. Go ahead.

0: Okay, Vivi, I think you said your name Kevin there. Okay, well, Vivi, there, Kevin, I'll tell you what, we've been having a lot of rain here in Memphis, but scattered rain, you know, might rain a little bit in the morning, a little bit in the evening, but today, man, it's hot out here, 91. I haven't checked the heat index, but with the heat index, it might be a little bit hotter than 91, but we got beautiful sunshine, but, I'm sitting here in my front room in the air condition, so, I didn't stay out there, too long.
1: Very good, Michael. We got a slight breeze here, sunny skies, no clouds, and I want to say it's about 82 degrees. Are you anywhere near the Smoky Mountains?

0: If I'm not mistaken, that's probably a little bit closer to Nashville, Tennessee. But I probably, you know, if I put it on my GPS, I probably could drive there. I'm not sure how long it would take, but okay, well, good deal. Yeah, I've been on a little vacation. I worked last Sunday and Monday, and that was it. And I used the rest of the week as vacation days, and I'm going to go back Wednesday morning. So, got a chance to catch up on a little bit of rest, because, man, I've been tired.
1: All right, very good, Michael. Better busy than bored. I'll let you go. Get some more contacts here on the Papa system. Get you in the log. Stay safe out there. Blessings to you and yours. 73K4HD, Kilo 4, Hotel Delta. I'm out.
0: Hey, good deal. Thanks for coming back there, Kevin, and you have a great day and 7 days. This is Kilo Echo 4, Uniform Yankee Delta.

0: This is Kilo Oscar 6, Kilo Hotel Kilo. You're coming in.
1: Thank you. I just started programming this Chinese radio that I've never had a learning curve, but I guess it works. Thank you. KO6H.

Kilo Kilo 6, Juliet Mike Golf. Kilo Kilo 6, Juliet Mike Golf.

0: LOUNCAA.
1: Well, hey, good afternoon, Corbin. Hope all's well. Hope you're doing good.
0: Doing very well. Just a lazy Sunday afternoon here. So are you still in Japan?
1: No, unfortunately, as usual, my vacation was cut short. But I dropped it at home with family. So, yeah, I got cut short a week in advance. I was supposed to be there till Friday. We're going to celebrate my son's birthday there, which we did get.

0: do, and then we're going to celebrate my birthday on the 4th. But had to come home early and deal with some issues that were going on. Son got run down by a car in Bakersfield by a nice hit-and-run driver and ended up with a broken leg and some pretty bad injuries. Back to you.
1: Oh, wow, Loon. So sorry to hear that. Sorry to hear that, man. Yeah, because you seem like you was having a good time there in Japan, so I'm like, man, what a place to be and everything. But so sorry I got cut short. But, yeah, family comes first, man. You got to take care of the family and everything. So, but anyway, yeah, I'm trying to keep up with you, Lou. I'm trying to get all these double shifts up in here, man. I think I got the double shift bug now. And, yeah, so I've been kind of doing that, man. Just kind of putting in some hours since it's available. So I'm going to hit and grab it. But other than that, man, I'm just taking it slow and easy. Back to you.
0: Oh, that's great. Well, I'm glad you're doing good. I'm glad you came back to me. At least the Papa system can live up to its motto, no call goes unanswered. You know, it's funny because when I put my call out, the only guy that comes back is Orbit. So I guess my name around here is not too meaningful anymore. I think the motto should be, what have you done for me lately? Maybe that should be the motto. Back to you.
1: Another one of your counterparts came in this morning, KJ6CDA, so I had a short conversation with him. So yeah, man, you guys are popping up now. But, yeah, I get it. But, you know, it is what it is. But, yeah. But all good, man. Well, I'm going to get in here and make some coverage and shit. I'm going to fix it for dinner. Maybe I'll make some turkey dogs. Maybe I'll do that and fill up the old tum-tum here. But anyway, good to hear you, Lou. And I'm sorry that your vacation got cut short, man. But hopefully you're getting to make it up you know, later on down the road. But anyway, have a good one, man. And I'm going to get in here and get Din started. So I may have an early dinner. But good to hear you. And I know you won't be a stranger. W-H-L-O-U and 6-A-A. I'll let you wrap it up. 7-3.
0: Hey, enjoy those turkey dogs. I like turkey dogs. Yeah, enjoy them. If you ever get a chance, you don't have to make it yourself like I do, but you could buy some turkey chili. Throw some turkey chili on there with some chopped up onions and cheese and stuff. Makes it really good. But yeah, hey, enjoy it. And 7-3. I had some In-N-Out protein style on my way back. I broke away from the keto diet while I was in Japan, obviously. I had to enjoy my sushi and ramen and stuff. But I'm back on it. So enjoy those turkey dogs. 7-3. W-H-L-O-U.
2: W-H-L-O-U. Konnichiwa, Lou. KC6ESW.
0: Hey, Mike, how you doing? Yeah, I was there. I got to be there for 6 days. I was planning on being there 2 full weeks, but unfortunately, as usual, my vacation last year, same thing happened. Some nonsense going on with the family. No one can seem to figure out how to take care of themselves. And it's all that's got to come through, and no one else can help. So here I am, back. Lost out on a boatload of money. Not that that means anything, but still, it's just the memories and the times I wanted to share with my son and the plans that we had and all that kind of short. And I'm just kind of getting a little tired of it. You know, it's like, figure it out. You know, it's like, I feel bad. Something happened. You know, it's like, but, you know, as you know, I landed in the hospital one time with a heart problem. And I had to figure it out. You know, I had to figure it out. And I had to figure out and get someone to come watch my dog. And luckily I had a friend in the magic world that was an animal lover that was willing to help and came to the hospital and got my keys, got home and got my dog. No one showed up to the hospital. That should say something to even visit me. it's all good, man. But, you know, I seem to be able to figure it out. I just don't get why others can't. But, oh, well. How are you doing? How's everything been going with you? I hope you're doing well. I've lost a bunch of weight on the keto diet. That's a good thing. Back to you.
2: Hey, good for you, Lou. That's great. You know, on this vacation thing, and I've been there too, so I know exactly what you're going through. You just gotta be upfront and say, "Look, I'm gonna be in Japan. I'm not a frugal way. I'm gonna be out of the country." So that's, you need to preface that first before anything else, and I'm sure you did. But I feel your pain, and so I hope you had some fun, at least a sushi dinner.
0: Yeah, we did find some good ramen places. You know, those are everywhere. And then we did find a really good sushi place in Shibuya. And that was pretty darn good. That guy was a really good sushi chef. That was great. And it wasn't too awfully expensive. But it was really super good. I mean, really, really good. And, you know, it's funny because my son noticed the difference in the flavor of the wasabi because it was, you know, homemade wasabi and not the fake imitation wasabi made over here. I've had it before. A friend of mine owns a place down in Hollywood called Shin Ramen and Sushi. He was raised in Japan. And that's why he has a sushi and ramen place now, even though he's American. He spent most of his life there. His parents were business people there. And so I've had it at his restaurant, and I knew the difference, and it's quite a difference in the flavor and the taste. He actually really liked it, which was cool. Back to WLU.
2: WLU, KC6ESW. If you watch you out of sushi in Japan, you'll never go back. And very good. How was your flight?
0: The flight was great. We didn't do the Japan Airlines. We did, because my son works for Alaskan. So we flew through Alaskan, and then we connected to Hawaiian. And I got to tell you, you know, they've scaled Hawaiian's customer service down a lot. What it used to be like was, like, amazing. It's still amazing. I mean, the staff on there are so courteous. They feed you a meal. I mean, while you're on there, they serve you whatever you want to drink while you're on there. They just wait on your head and foot. They're really good on there. So Hawaiian has always been noted, but they got absorbed by Alaskan. And when Alaskan bought them out, I guess they were in bankruptcy. And so they've made them solvent again, and they had to cut back a lot of expenses. And I was like, wow, what'd they cut back? I mean, you know, I was like, they're pretty darn good. You know, I can only imagine it must have been really, really better. I never flew Hawaiian before. The times that I flew to Hawaii, I know my good friend, he moved to Hawaii, and he would only fly Hawaiian Air. That was it. He would only fly Hawaiian. Flew back and forth. Back to you.
2: They got new planes. They have Dreamliners now, so they got to pay for those. That's the thing. Well, good. So I got to figure from here to Alaska is about 4 hours. I'm thinking Alaska to Japan, probably another 8.
0: Yeah, we flew to Honolulu on Alaskan Airlines, and then we connected to Hawaiian in Honolulu. We had to sit there for a couple of hours, though. So it was the 6 hours or whatever to 5 hours or whatever, I think 6 hours to Honolulu. It was like 7 hours or something to Tokyo. We flew into Haneda Airport. We were going to go to Narita, but my son changed our plans and we went to Haneda Tokyo Airport. That was pretty cool. And a big airport. Boy, that airport is huge. I'm talking, it is an enormous airport. And, yeah, on my way out, it was funny. I had one more bowl of ramen at a place at the Haneda Airport, and it was really good ramen even there. I had one more bowl before I left, but it wasn't as good as the ramen I had in Shibuya at Ishiban. That was some really good ramen. And then there was a couple places we ate in Kato. Then, of course, we went and we had eel and the egg on rice at this place my son found. We're in Akihabara. That was cool. That was really good. It was like grilled eel. That was super good. With eel sauce all over it. All this brown rice. It was really super good. It wasn't, I don't think it was brown. I think it was just the way it was cooked. It was fried, so it looked brown, but I don't think it was actually brown rice. But yeah. It looked like fried rice with like vegetables in it. It was just a plain fried rice, but it was really super good though. Back to you.
2: LOU, KSC6ESW. Yeah, it's all about the food, for sure, when you travel. Yeah, I remember when we went to Tahiti. We took a cruise to Tahiti with 28 days total. And again, great food on the ship, but the food in Tahiti was phenomenal. We went to this Chinese restaurant, and man, it was really good. And then food trucks as well in Tahiti are a real big thing. Papeete we were in, and right by our cruise ship, there was a food truck parked, and they were serving up food as well, and stir fry and all kinds of, man, it was phenomenal. I mean, just really, really good. And the beer, oh my God, the beer in Tahiti was good as well. So yeah, well, I'm glad you had a good time, and welcome home. Didn't miss much. It's the same screwed up state as it always is.
0: Yeah, I know. I would have liked to stay that extra really the time. Yeah. Back to Brian, California. But we did get to go to the Sky Tree, that tower. I didn't get to go to the Tokyo Tower. I wanted to go to it. They went twice to it. But I was tired the second time. And then we did go to Sensoji, the oldest and most historic Buddhist temple. That's a really cool place to go to check out. Very historical. It was pretty cool, and it was really nice to go there. And then where we stayed at, I found a local Buddhist temple right around the corner where we stayed at the Airbnb. And I went there, and I actually ended up coming this morning when they were doing their meditation service. And so I attended that, which was really cool. And then afterwards, I sat and spoke with the head monk and spoke to the monks that work that are there. And that was really cool. I was at the top of it. And it was really neat. They were all of time. It was nice. They were like, oh, if you're going to be a lot, they want us. They were having an event the following week, and they wanted us to come to it. And some kind of festivity that they wanted us to come to. So we were planning on that. It was literally walking distance, like just a block away, like right around the corner. And very traditional looking Japanese Venus temple is pretty cool. And the other one though, Sensoji, is pretty much just a historical landslide now. It's open to the public to come and just, you know, for historical purposes. And you get thousands and thousands of people that show up there and look at it. And then there's a whole area for, like, shopping and stuff like that down on the other side of the temple. And it's pretty cool. It's pretty neat. Back to you, Wayne.
2: Hey, Dave, were you there?
0: We were there a total of 6 days. And so we're supposed to be there 14, but we got 6 days there. Everything happened to myself. We had to come back.
2: It sounds like you packed in a lot of stuff for 6 days. That's good.
0: Yeah, is that an itinerary kind of already pre-planned, pre-coordinated? The only thing the big ticket thing we missed out on was we had paid for the tour of Mount Fuji where you go up on those cars, you know, the ones that hang in the air. And then we were supposed to do I call them gondolas. I don't know what that's what they call them there, but there's a boat tour on like these little gondola kind of things that they take you all around out of the ocean. We were supposed to do that. And there was a whole package deal that we were supposed to do. And we were supposed to do that. So, and then the other Airbnb we were going to stay at was in Kyoto. And we were going to go there and stay there. And anyway, that side over by Osaka area and check that out as well. So we were going to see a lot more. My son had it all planned out, all going to be. So we had it all planned out. But boy, we did a lot of walking, took the train everywhere. I mean, we just did a ton of walking. I mean, the first day we did 15 miles. I mean, that's what my Apple Watch said. So I was pretty sore the first day, I'll be honest with you. Second day, I was still pretty sore. Waking up, I was still pretty sore from all that walking. But we just toughed it out. And then the third day, I was still sore, but it got better and better. So it kind of whipped me into shape there, so to say. But we did a lot of walking. And we took the trains everywhere. It was cool. So we got, like, right into the city. You know, we only did Uber a couple of times. Late at night after dinner. We were super tired. You know, and got back home now. But back to WLU. WLOU, KC6EA.
2: Did you get a chance to drive through Tokyo at night? With all the lights and stuff? It's like, I'm just saying, it's like just totally huge.
0: Yeah, that's the cool thing about going to this Tokyo Tower or the Skytree. You go up to the top and you can see all over the city. You walk around, there's two floors. There's one at 350 meters and then there's one at like 450, I think, something like that. And you can pay extra to go to the top one, and it's pretty cool. Yeah, it's a pretty cool little deal. And so we took pictures from up there, and you can see all of the city from up there. They said this Tokyo Tower was very similar, but not as high, but very similar. Back to you.
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